0: Sinaloa cartel co-founder, El Chapo, is already serving a life sentence in a U.S. lockup. Joseph Nocella is the U.S. attorney in Brooklyn.
1: Over three decades, El Mayo and El Chapo built the Sinaloa cartel into the largest drug trafficking organization that the world has ever seen.
0: Nocella says the two men flooded the United States with deadly drugs, corrupted Mexican officials and institutions, and used horrific violence.

For NPR comes from the University of Maryland Libraries, committed to reimagining learning, advancing the public good, and empowering research that creates a better future for everyone.

of the ecology, the United States claims. They are the meritless, all the vowed, the argy, the virtually, the feet, the fin, gay argy, the acquaintance, the gay argy, the amigo, the argy, the house, I don't know, not in Glengay, I actually not keep that, I don't know, basically, I'm that, I'm a trial.

fancy is cheetah in E-R-G exercise. 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

Arti Thursday and Anata. She yadi indicated e la e ashti decision. E she e ashti a hanago. Arti bakakone e ashti. E she nil kla a ogo e ashia. D reveal. E do lishi ashi yadi team. E a bit. E a choose e lagi e ashti.

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span, she has the assist total, she has the touch up, she has the equal, the numbers, she has the shot, she has the Beninanki, she has the hit, she has the consider, she has the steal, she has the Chicago, she has the Chicago, she has the Nanki, she has the league. Yeah, I'm going to go to the sports news.

Fairbanks, Alaska. Jessica's sobriety date is January 29th of 2012. And on this show, Jessica courageously shares her story for those who are still struggling. So guys,

My father's family comes from Hughes, Alaska, and my mother's family comes from Allakaket. They're both along the Koyukuk River. I'm Koykan

0: a runner. So, I'd black out, my friends would cut me off, and then I'd run away. And here in Alaska, there's a lot of terrible things that can happen to you if you run out into the cold, and I did. I was found in the snow one time. It must have been 20 below. I've attempted suicide 16 times. I've been in and out of hospitals. I was in AP classes. I had a good summer job. And then it just changed. I felt like I was nothing. There was there's definitely some racism involved that also added to just feeling ostracized, feeling like I had a letter A on my chest. I failed my senior year. I spent final exams crying in bed, mournful crying. And then I drank like my life didn't matter. I still drank to blackout. I was still an awful drunk. And I got arrested when I was 25. And I ended up in Pierce County Jail. And it saved my life. That was the last time I drank. That was October 1st, 2011. But I relapsed on something else on January 29th, 2012. So that's my sobriety date to me. And then, through all that awfulness, I got sober. You know, between 18 and 20, I hallucinated for 2 years. I'm bipolar type 1. And when you add a really big dose of trauma and alcohol and whatever the else I was taking, it can turn into psychosis. I was really sick. I'm really glad I survived that. But when I was 13 months sober, I met someone like me who needed someone like me. And I was there, and I shared my story and my hope. And she saved my life too. And I stopped being mad at God.
1: You mentioned racism in there. You told a story about, you know, going to a market and you were looking at some jewelry at a booth, and some white ladies said to each other, "Are you watching her?" Which made you have feelings of sadness and inadequacy. You said it kind of triggered thoughts of trauma. Can you elaborate on that?
0: It was this trauma. I told a boy from high school what happened to me, and he said, I have to paraphrase. He said to me that I was lying because everyone knows that Native girls are promiscuous.
1: Mm-hmm.
0: And I believe he probably spread the rumor. Because this is high school, you know? It was high school. There was also another boy that I had known since I was 8. We'd been going to school together since elementary. And he opened a door for me at my high school here in Fairbanks. And he said, "Here you go." And then he called me a name. It was a mean play on my name. And he did it again later on. Whew. I think that's one of those traumas that are waiting in the wings. You know, being followed in the store. But in the end, when those women were cruel to me at the market, it just brought it all up. Good grief, just like a big rush. It was overwhelming. The amount of that oppression that we can live under. We've experienced oppression. That is oppression. And how do I escape it? I remember I was listening to another one of your speakers, and he talked about the Red Road. And I believe we can walk above oppression if we take the red road. Should we live in our culture and our sobriety and be proud of who we are and where we came from? Because we should be. We are wonderful. Our communities and our culture, our traditions, our skills. We are beautiful people. We are

by the CSP or whatever they call it nowadays and be brought to the drunk tank, there was some cruel people, you know, the workers there. And even police officers in this day and age,

0: guys are drunk and homeless and dirty, you know. All of that stigma that people put on Native people, it's still around, you know, maybe not enforced like it was back then, but I think people have to realize that there is still that discrimination going on, and, you know, people may not talk about it. It may be one of those traumas, like you said, that people stuff inside them like I did. You know, I was super pissed off and super mad, you know, afterwards, but I never talked about it, you know, to other people, maybe to my close family, like my sisters or something. But you are absolutely right about how people need to express how our cultures and how being Indigenous, Native, and, you know, we are so rich with culture and our traditions, and it's, our people are just amazing. And nowadays it's starting to come out, especially with social media, you know, and it's amazing to see all of this come into play, because before there was nothing, you know. John Wayne was playing an Indian guy in his movies, you know. Now we have Indigenous people playing Indigenous people, or all these Indigenous creators and authors, and even on TikTok, even, it's just so crazy and wonderful, you know. I just feel that. But when you were mentioning that trauma, that is absolutely right, because anybody can make that assumption about Native people just by the visualization that they see, you know, people out on the streets, or, you know, another big one is about, you know, the houseless community of, you know, Native people are a big part of it, or people see that, you know, and they bring it up. You know, it just brings into the conversation of how we can start chipping away at the stigma, and what can we do to help others, you know.
1: We use our voices. We find them. Like, your voice. Your voice is, you know, my voice is a seed. Your voice is a tree, man. Go you. It's like, this is... We can speak, because, you know, our houseless communities, they are our most vulnerable communities, our most traumatized. They deserve

Yes. I did get early on in like 2016 when I was making all those posts. I was a little angry then too, just FYI. A man messaged me and he was so mad that he said, "I'm going to delete you." And I took it to heart. I didn't even know him. I don't know why I took it to heart, but I didn't. I didn't post anything for a whole 2 weeks after that, but there were still those women that told me that they didn't feel alone, and I didn't feel alone when they told me that. For a long time, even in sobriety, I'd go through bouts with struggling with my PTSD, where I would feel like I wore that scarlet letter, and then miraculously,

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And if they're like me, and they suffered trauma like me, so here's the math. If we both suffered trauma, and I didn't like myself, but I liked them, that doesn't add up. So, you know, logically, I could only like myself too. They helped me love myself. They helped me love myself. Speaking out helped me love myself after all those years.

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You know, I am here, and I'm not what I used to be.

0: My first sober mentor, I would call her crying, and she'd say, "Jessica, look to your right." And I would. And she'd say, "What do you see?" And I'd say, "My closet." And she'd look, "Jessica, now look to your left. What do you see?" And I'm all, "Window." 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Now look forward. What do you see?" I'm like, "The ceiling," you know, because I'm laying in bed crying. 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She'd say, "Then you're safe. Now pray."
1: Yeah, like you're like you live in that situation, or you're in that situation and you're safe, but in your mind you're thinking of stuff from the past, or the stuff that you are ashamed of, or you know, all these crazy things that are coming into your head. You know, it's hard to realize in the moment where you are, you know, safe and warm in this place, because dang, I used to walk Anchorage when I was kicked out by, you know, somebody or whatever, you know, or I chose to go and drink and

0: environment, you know, it really brings it into realization.
1: I too have, you know, like been at a party and we all ran, and so I had to walk across town

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I mean, for all he knew, I could have been holding a knife in my hand. And you know, there are other times I did have to walk alone. It is really dangerous being drunk in the cold. I lived in Georgia.

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I started as the receptionist and I just moved up. And now I have a pretty good job that I get to learn with.

0: 18 years old. 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Since then, in the past 10 years, I have proved those beliefs wrong. I am lovable. I am respectable. I am functional. I am stable. I'm a good mom. I am a good community member. And I'm a good worker. And I'm funny. If I keep saying I'm funny, it's like I'm willing it into existence. I'm not going to feel imposter syndrome. I'm not. I am here because people helped me, and I will help others as long as I live, because I am so grateful to be alive.
1: Awesome. You said now you help people. What is one piece of advice that you would give to somebody that's thinking of getting sober or new to recovery?
0: Are you desperate? I was desperate. I thought I would never be happy. I felt like alcohol was the only thing that might help. But, you know, damn it, because it never did. It stopped. It stopped helping. And I was scared. I thought if I quit drinking, then I'd just be Jessica, miserable, hating herself. But I was wrong. I was wrong. If you're thinking about getting sober, you're worth it, and I believe in you. I have faith. Tell someone the truth

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0: leading sponsor of what he calls radical leftism in the U.S., and he's naming organizations that he says have been working with Cuban intelligence. NPR's Michelle Kellerman reports.
1: Just days after Secretary Rubio hosted a conference on what he describes as a resurgence of left-wing political violence, he's issuing a 70-page report detailing what he sees as Cuba's history of an ideological battle.

0: and he calls Havana the ideological capital of the modern radical left. Rubio's parents were born in Cuba but fled to the U.S. before the revolution. Rubio began his political career in Florida and was known for his tough stand against Cuba's communist government. Michelle Kellerman, NPR News, the State Department.
1: A new immigration rule may make it

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I fought with the devil, got down on his level, but I never gave in, so he gave up on me. I'm no stranger to the rain.

time now is 10 minutes past the hour of 7 o'clock. Current temperatures outside studio is 74 degrees. 89.7 FM. 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

o'clock on the hour. Current temperatures outside studio is 66 degrees. Ya tensin altına gikunan şişiler KTB 89.7 FM donan ita. Kriya tepidi gir has kez arat o iya stratin o stra ki iya ni kit arakuru iya the children's hour.

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0: 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I'm Katie Stone, and today we're talking about communication. It's easy to overlook such an essential part of our lives. We humans communicate with our words, our technology, and even our bodies. This is Communication Nation, a special series from the Children's Hour where we explore various forms of communication through media, languages, and community building. 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This is Communication Nation, Episode 2, Mother Tongues, Part 1, What's in a Name? We all come from somewhere with our own culture, traditions, and languages. Those qualities make humans unique, but sometimes we're not so kind to people who are different from us. Sometimes specific groups of people are even targeted because of their background, including the language they speak. Discrimination affects kids and adults, and it can start with the most basic fact about us. Names. Oftentimes, a person's name comes from their native language. And when we say it correctly, we're letting that person know that we respect their background. And we found a story that really helped us think more about why it's important to make that effort. Joanna Ho is the author of Say My Name, a story of six kids who share the beauty and power behind their names. Each character has a different heritage, from China, Tonga, Iran, the Navajo Nation, Mexico, and Ghana. She told us the story behind her book.
1: My mom's name is Wan Ling, W-A-N-L-I-N-G, so it's pronounced just how it's spelled, Wan Ling. But people would call my home, and they would say things like, "Hi, is Wing Lang there?" And it didn't occur to me until much later that this was really my first experience with people who weren't even making an effort to read the letters of my mom's name to even make an attempt at pronouncing it correctly. I didn't at the time understand how they were erasing her identity or the meaning and the beauty and all the intentionality behind her name and all that it represents. For me, the last name Ho in English has a lot of other meanings. So middle school and high school were times when people would make a lot of jokes. I couldn't wait to change my name so that I wouldn't have to deal with people making fun of my name anymore.
0: So many of us know what that feels like. It can hurt when people say our names wrong or make fun of us. And sometimes we feel bad when we can't say someone else's name. It's easy to just give up or not even try at all.
2: I get what you mean. Like, my mom once, the first she was trying to sign me up for something important, the person on the phone kept referring to me as Thurston. And my mom was like, "No, it's Thorfinn," but that person was just like, "Who cares?"
3: No one really, like, pronounced my name wrong.

0: I would also say if someone's mispronouncing your name, I would hope that you also feel comfortable telling whoever is mispronouncing your name that that's not how you say it. Because I heard someone say they felt embarrassed. Sometimes that makes us kind of go inward and just to be like, oh, let's just get out of this situation. But really, it's okay to be like, actually, no, that is not how you say my name. And like, ask them to repeat it until they say it correctly, or at least as correctly as maybe possible for them to pronounce it.
1: Thanks so much to our guest, Joanna Ho, for speaking with us. Here on the radio, it's so important to get people's names right. And sometimes when I see a name that's tough for me to pronounce, I go online and I put that name into a search engine with, how do I pronounce this name? And there are actually sites that will give you a pronunciation that's accurate for different words. I recommend if you have a friend with a difficult name for you, that you give it a try and practice. And maybe practice not in front of the person. But the next time you see them, you'll be able to say their name properly. You're listening to the Children's Hour, and this is Communication Nation, Episode 2, Mother Tongues. Coming up, we'll hear a language that has been spoken in the Rio Grande Valley of New Mexico for thousands of years. Stick with us. This is the Children's Hour.

Allow me to introduce myself. They call me the showstopper, the dime dropper, the spin move to the left, reverse jam popper, the high flyer on the high wire, the intense rim rattling noise amplifier, the net shaker, backboard breaker, creator of the funky dunk hip shaker, the man, so slam, the legend I be. That's just a few of the names they call me.

0: just heard Falu here on the Children's Hour. Before that, a poem from Hip Hop Speaks to Children by Charles R. Smith Jr. Mike Soloway gave us What's Your Name? In the background, it's Poddington Bear. You're listening to the Children's Hour Communication Nation Episode 2, Mother Tongues. Soon we're going to hear a language that has been spoken where we are for thousands of years.
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0: Center.
1: Kuwait se hopa in fire camp se chan hapani hanar suta na wishte wa ase kukite me o suta. Hello everyone, my name is Dr. Curtis Chavez and I am from the Pueblos of Cochiti and San Felipe, and I come from the Oak Clan. The Karis values really is embedded in the culture of the community. The way that we teach the Karis language here is really based on our traditional calendars. We really develop that curriculum based on the different activities that are happening throughout the year too as well. A lot of the curriculum is developed around respect within our own community, family life, farming. We say that if our children aren't really taught the values of respect, then how do they know how to conduct themselves in our own communities?
0: The Karis language has been around for thousands of years, but it hasn't always been easy for Pueblo peoples to speak it. Indigenous languages have been targeted by the United States government as they have taken over land that belonged to indigenous peoples. United States leaders did not value or respect the culture or the values of the indigenous Native Americans. And so the United States government banned indigenous people from celebrating their heritage, including speaking native languages.
1: A lot of the elders as well just really emphasize the need for the language in order for us to survive as indigenous people. There's indigenous language.

0: that Carrie's language is unique. People use it only by speaking. It's not written down. That's called an oral language.
1: Nothing is in writing, and so it's all really a lot of hand movements, looking at the lips, the mouth. So a lot of the lessons plans that we have are created within our teams, such as our primary, our infant and toddler, our

0: revitalizing or just keeping the language going, that it, you have to do it. You have to want to do it too as well.
1: That's Dr. Curtis Chavez from the Carey's Children's Learning Center in Cochiti Pueblo, New Mexico. We've got more on this very special school in our next segment of Mother Tongues.

you're hearing the Pueblo Corn Dance. It's being performed by Shekyamp Lewis. He is of Cochiti, Santa Ana, and Acoma descent. And he told me that he struggled to find any music.

spoken, each telling its own stories and sharing its own traditions. Some of these languages are still spoken today, but others have been lost completely. And that was part of a systemic educational policy that actually punished Native kids for speaking any language but English. That went on over many generations, and some languages were lost forever. But today we understand that Indigenous languages are an important part of our collective American history, because not only do they help

In recent years, there's been a growing movement to revitalize and preserve these ancestral and endangered languages. Many Indigenous communities have started schools, like the Cochiti Children's Community Learning Center that we're visiting today on the Children's Hour. And programs like these are

traditions from older generations to younger ones. In these schools, children are learning how to speak and sometimes read and write in their native languages, and that connects them deeply to their heritage. What's your mother tongue? What languages did your grandparents speak, or your great-grandparents, or your great-great-grandparents? If they weren't from the United Kingdom, it probably wasn't English.

0: There are in excess of 250 languages, 250 distinct cultures and communities. Becoming familiar with these nations, these peoples, is so very important.
1: Kushmiwake, Miwak.
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0: Ramatush.
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0: 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This is Communication Nation, Episode 2, Mother Tongues, Part 3, Preventing Extinction of Indigenous Languages. Earlier, we met Dr. Curtis Chavez from the Carey's Children's Learning Center in Cochiti Pueblo, New Mexico. Here at the Children's Hour, we wanted to hear what it sounded like to be in a Carey's language school.
2: My name is Bernard Suena. I am from Cochiti Pueblo, New Mexico. I was fortunate that I learned the language.

0: On the day of our visit, we met some of the middle school kids at the Carey School too. Four kids who were sitting around a table working on a sewing project unlike anything we had ever seen at school.
1: Right now there's Mr. Benny Shando here, and he's volunteering to teach the kids how to make some moccasins. Today we're talking a lot about

0: shows that kids learn languages faster than adults, and that's because their brains are growing all the time. It's no big deal for a young brain to make room for a second language. In older people, not so much. The best way for a kid to pick up a language is by listening and practicing.
1: We do community building. 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
1: Hi, my name is Marshall, and I'm from Cochiti, New Mexico.
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That's the legendary Joanne Shenandoah from the CD called All Spirits Sing. 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

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We've got a little bit more time on the

the Mosaic Project from a release called Children's Songs for Peace. You've been listening to the Children's Hour on Katie Stone. This episode is called Mother Tongues. It's part two of our four-part radio series, Communication Nation. 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

Live from NPR News, I'm Giles Snyder. The Trump administration announced new tariffs on Canadian goods today. The move is the latest in the president's attempt to impose new fees on imports after the Supreme Court.

retaliatory trade actions on American goods like liquor and cars. Those Canadian actions were themselves in response to tariffs imposed on Canadian goods last year. The Supreme Court later found those

White House says the newest Air Force One will be out of service for about a month in the fall. It receives, quote, upgrades and enhancements. The Boeing luxury jet was donated by Qatar last year. It was retrofitted so quickly that some aerospace experts say it is not as secure as other Air Force

Out of the wheels, gay algebra and nanit, egisha yadi spark, aliyadi national attention, dodi calls, and yet a deeper investigation. Out of the wheels, gisha e ajna kathlejin in lingo, yadi travel e la dibet na e, yachinshi yadi kriyatras, anagiti island, yabehi ajba kis, he aji yadi with a gun and lingo, arabe e adi ea adon.

Oddity Darlene Graham, gave she honestly sworn in. With Ilya, last week, Ilya betrayed the fulfilled the his key, the honesty of her brother. I see, key to Kishinte is it. The honesty of her brother returned me, key. A shitty nitty to let Ilya the essence is. The oddity is the letter, already Trump gay, a agin. Doris Ilya, a Ajba candidacy. Oddity special Republican primary. 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

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J.W. 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

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According to Project Eurostock's website, the Sargent Quarry project would eliminate approximately 248 acres of grassland habitat for the California tiger salamander and the California red lake frog, both federally listed threatened species, while also degrading their breeding habitat in the ponds adjacent to the quarry operations. The loss of grasslands would also impact the American badger and birds of prey that forage in the area, such as the golden eagle, the northern harrier, the prairie falcon, and the burrowing owl.

want to destroy everything for money, for we're not realizing that everything is sacred. The plants, the animals, the people, the insects are all part of each other.

sites. Mount Umminum is a perfect example for that. Mount Umminum is a place of our creation. And our creation story tells us that it was there that Creator made all life forms that we see today.

after the colonizers came, the Spanish and the Mission period, the Mexican period, and the early California American period, they had no respect, no regard, no value for Native American culture, spirituality, environments, traditions, customs, ways, etc. It did not matter to them our history or our past. They just came in to take the land, take the resources. And here in California, actually, the governor of California, in the very first State of the Union, said that there will be a war of extermination against the California Indians. That is to be expected. And then one of the very first treasury bonds passed by the state of California was to pay for the extermination of California Indians. And with that money, they paid bounties and they paid

violence inflicted on the California Indians during the early California-American period was horrific. Men, women, and children were often hacked to death with hatchets. Bounties were paid not just for scalps, but for entire heads. Vagrancy laws were passed during this period, which allowed the services of unemployed Indians to be auctioned off to white settlers. Native children were often kidnapped and sold as apprentices. Not surprisingly, it's estimated that there was an 80% loss of the California Indian population in just 20 years.

0: So I know my history of my people now and all peoples, that when the colonizers came here, they found natives here and we were less than human. And it continues today, you know, we're nothing to the government really, but we are human and we're still here after all these years, after the missions closed and they try to destroy us. And our tribe was spread. We had no land left. We have no language left. We have no anything left. So we did the best we could. But yet they continue to try to enslave us.
1: There's been no regard for our spirituality and our culture. The destruction and domination of Native Americans never ended. It just evolved. And it evolved to what we see today, where the destruction of our sacred sites, our cultural sites, our important, sensitive cultural sites are being destroyed. And that's what's happening at Juristock. Juristock is being destroyed today, and it's being sponsored by county government. If this happens, it will show that the perpetrators who destroy our territories, who committed genocide, collected bounties, kidnapped and murdered, those times still continue. Those were the perpetrators. Today, the perpetrators are the cities and the counties and the state of California and the federal government, who allow the destruction and domination of Native American culture, Native American spirituality, the destruction of our environment. The quest for money and profit and greed drives people to ignore and dehumanize and to look to wipe out and destroy just so they can continue to live. That's happened for all tribes. All tribes.

0: Live from NPR News, I'm Jael Snyder. The U.S. military says it has completed a 10th consecutive night of attacks on Iran, saying the strikes lasted about 5 hours as the U.S. seeks to degrade Iran's ability to attack commercial vessels in the Strait of Hormuz. The strikes, however, have not compelled Iran to ease its grip on the Strait. Suzanne Maloney is the director of the Foreign Policy Program at the Brookings Institution. She says Iran has signaled an openness to diplomacy, but is also trying to outlast the U.S.
1: I think the challenge is simply that the Iranian regime is prepared to make its population pay the price and wants to try to outlast the United States in the international economy, and they may well be in a position to do so.
0: The latest strikes came to an end amid word that Iran has attacked a tanker in the Strait of Hormuz. The British military's Maritime Trade Operations Center says the attack forced the ship's crew to abandon ship. Iran's Revolutionary Guard is claiming responsibility for the attack and at least one other on Monday. Some political leaders in Canada reacting angrily over President Trump's threat of new 50% tariffs. But Dan Karpinchuk reports that Prime Minister Mark Carney says Canada is ready to engage to resolve any trade dispute.
2: Carney's statement was carefully worded, saying the tariffs are the latest in a series that are in direct violation of the Canada-U.S.-Mexico agreement. Trump claims the new tariffs are in response to reciprocal tariffs levied by Canada a year ago, as well as a Canadian ban on American liquor and duties on U.S. auto and dairy sectors. The new tariffs won't apply to energy, potash fertilizer, critical minerals, and certain other goods. But Carney is defending Canada's actions, saying Canada has merely matched U.S. measures. Ontario Premier Doug Ford says if they go ahead, they should be matched tariff for tariff, and Quebec Premier Christine Trichet called Trump's new duties unjustified. Washington says the new tariffs will take effect in 30 days. For NPR News, I'm Dan Karpinchuk in Toronto.
0: Now to Texas, where several communities are starting to recover following heavy flooding that damaged property and killed at least two people, some still in danger, as Blaise Ganey reports from the Texas newsroom.
3: During a press conference Monday afternoon, Governor Greg Abbott said while the skies are clear, waters continue to rise, posing threats to several areas near Nueces River.
4: Evacuations will continue in areas like Uvalde, where Nueces is one of four rivers that flow through and around the Uvalde area. We also remain concerned at this time for Cotulla, Tilden, and Carrizo Springs.
3: Abbott, who surveyed Kerr and Kendall counties today, says the damage looks worse than last year. So far in Kerr County, more than 135 homes sustained major damage or have been completely destroyed. More assessments will continue. For NPR News, I'm Blaise Ganey in Austin.
0: And you're listening to NPR News. The Gulf Coast is preparing for Tropical Storm Bertha. Bertha formed in the Gulf of Mexico late Monday, and the National Hurricane Center in Miami expects Bertha to strengthen as it approaches land. Forecasters say Bertha is a slow mover and is expected to bring heavy rains to the coastal areas of northern Florida, Alabama, Mississippi, and Louisiana as it pushes toward Texas. Bertha is a second named tropical storm of the Atlantic hurricane season. The former leader of one of Mexico's most notorious drug cartels has been sentenced in the U.S. to life in prison. Ismael Zapata Garcia, known as El Mayo, helped found the Sinaloa cartel, as NPR's Ryan Lucas reports.
5: U.S. authorities arrested El Mayo Zambada in 2024. He pleaded guilty last year in federal court in Brooklyn to running a criminal enterprise and racketeering conspiracy. Now, U.S. District Judge Brian Cogan has sentenced El Mayo to life in prison. El Mayo Sinaloa cartel co-founder El Chapo is already serving a life sentence in a U.S. lockup. Joseph Nocella is the U.S. attorney in Brooklyn.
6: Over three decades, El Mayo and El Chapo built the Sinaloa cartel into the largest drug trafficking organization that the world has ever seen.
5: Nocella says the two men flooded the United States with deadly drugs, corrupted Mexican officials and institutions, and used horrific violence to protect and grow their criminal empire. Ryan Lucas, NPR News, Washington.
0: As the U.S. and Iran trade attacks, gas prices are rising again. According to AAA, the national average for a gallon of regular back above $4. I'm Jael Snyder, NPR News.
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8: DDS.

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hit a da a ya a jit that the beneath put za the la a a jit of it is large than the youth denies I can't see a large bonsai case to go get a yeti rabies will yag a bitch on him not an issue will not prevention done it. The Kodo Yoto, a hot sort of his ani the Hulong or late shot almost a art a yabic itcher, but under a sister or late done it. Johot our nigger, Dr. Aaron Phillips, a yacho not a New Mexico Department of Health of Veterinarian Lingate thought. A county halicha, the Hamosa da doba, or Segot, or don't watch it naga, go e yaha, but there's naka go e ya aje, but the old wash at me on euthanize and in ero tau e ya, asati, but our e ya, but I'll take or isolate and in go, dean the doll zilta neko, a deep lush like do need you, but our doll have the doll net a dodo hit all the aja go hit at all nata. A condi or talk a hot soja rabies was yege a lock on let a chinning a paint, my is soy, my dot is a good lizzy. I don't that they con not stupid say that a good get bob cast on the teacher a bonnet on it. A condi your talk a hot soja a year 2025 yan down cohort a down na kids out the hakone la a ya archishin, bit a huiz. A con a lot of door tiste a ya could ego paint and linge echa upon it and kneel out of the yoto a hot soja a conde all tonishing alt losh a ya could ego a ya paint in her top. A conde yoto a hot soda New Mexico Department officials at an nigo go a ya ja upon it eda yes a rabies a ya could up on the hat no yego eda is adane a con a ni a ya di negre corralis New Mexico. Mexico, which are aja upon the rabies, but all not look or in us cotton, they test positive to lean down there. Officials that don't know a yadi there, who one leg on it, a yadi that has on go private home. A connet heart chin hood out a young deal tinto a yad obi ilgage la to. Nigre could go New Mexico, Department of Health Scientific Laboratory Division had ningo. Ah, what that egg of an initiative ingon da alkage a ajo hulia da nila. 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

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This time, he's over her for good.

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It's Time Radio Station KTDB in Pine Hill, New Mexico. 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

Yat e hadi danos tangi quet e dance a sort of negate a bach or dish on. D e yaga co e nihage and all that do don da co. Togon on the shige e ya a la ho de nils and a dot. D quet has on it or bach when it's in the go ge e ya co. Chosh e ya co de de la ha ha straight. A co a la co go ge e ya bits on the nod nihage e ya de co. Sin be ya at a be ya jo ticks a ya wool ye. A ya a you go put a bit on the na old needle in the big itchigo inna on the she who loaned at the ahiani who loaned a ningo that to Ariel Ornstein will ya on the New York kahozo or the hotel and because Anja a ya nodness. A conti tick hat ninnige a ya hard de Hate out the a young lay harder than Jagande go hatchin that a hater, and they put up on the song or jaw. Negay had ashed a hunnet only, Ado had gone be yagunet, or had see yakunet, or had drop a neck on it. A connet ate a yugo, hot a hot ancient stone. A con ado in the a ya and data. 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The enter by yardic a honan at ebitzi lige chuchos ingo that I use an a wrist the holon at a la doko a hot a ya bahane a dog. 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

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I come from the Big Sun clan on my mother's side and the Little Turkey clan on my father's side. And I think for me, when I'm out there performing,

0: cultural teachings are passed on to future generations of Akamai youth.
1: Our thing is to bring in the new individuals and teach them while they're young, to get them, you know, interested in dancing and moving and, you know, in the songs, you know, learning how to sing, learning how to drum, you know, also, you know, taking care of whatever stuff that they have, whether it's their shells or their bells, you know, everything that it has, it serves a purpose in the dance.
0: Can you share a little bit about what it means to you as a traditional song carrier to share these songs in front of the visitors here at the Indian Pueblo Cultural Center?
1: We put a lot into the songs that were out there. And our songs are not just words, but they're prayers. Prayers of good feelings, of good healing for our people, the land, the animals. And that hopes that we bring the rain clouds in, you know, and everything that we do, you know, is, you know, part of, you know, this whole earth, I guess you want to call it, right?
0: As dancers who share your culture and, you know, songs with the visitors, what does this mean to you as one of the youth dancers?
2: My name is Lauren Vallo. It means very good. It feels good to dance for the people and pray for them, even though they may not understand it. They just tell them that it's a prayer and it keeps us doing our tradition and learning new different things.
0: How does it feel as a Pueblo tribal member to share your culture with the visitors?
3: Hello, my name is Chloe Mice. I'm 16 years old and is almost finished my sophomore year of high school. It just makes me like happy and like to see people around and like watch us and see how we do things and what we pray for as a native person coming from like any Pueblo and stuff.
0: And what is one thing that you hope visitors can take away from watching you perform here at the Indian Pueblo Center?
3: Mainly like the prayers that we like send out to people, like, if like their families are calling you or something, then we can like send it out to them, like wherever they're coming from, like around the world. And like and then I just like to like bless people whenever I'm dancing.
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Dinsasriya blas kitsla ashladonovicha nadal k. 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You're listening to KTDB Pine Hill, New Mexico. Aroyani Trana Silsinyat Epen E. July Zilid Ea Migay Nadi Satjano Yorkas July 21st. 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

weather forecast for the West Central Mountains today, partly cloudy, with a slight chance of showers and thunderstorms in the morning. Then mostly cloudy with showers and thunderstorms lightly in the afternoon. Highs in the upper 80s.

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principal i Athens and education services and Pine Hill School. It is a diesel in a thing to be changed in the agriculture technician part time is at the Pine Hill School. At July 28th, at the end of middle school math teacher is at the Pine Hill School. Elementary teacher, fourth grade, at the Yost Tai Bal Tai is at the Nanalia. Substitute teachers, ASA Dins and Pine.

Controller, Executive the Finance, Budget Officer, Executive the Finance, Property Technician 2, Lettings Administration, Property and Procurement, Information Management Specialist, Lettings and Administrative Service, the Administration,

Richard Ea Binyan that in East Olis Community Health Worker E. Satinson Ajit Ea at the Pine Hill Health Center July 28th Ajit Ea Binyan that in East Olis Staff Medical Optometrist Pine Hill Health Center Auto Staff Physician Family Nurse Practitioner Dental

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drug screening that e at that

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3: Today, Word with a Champ is at the 96th celebration of the Sheridan Wyo Rodeo and World Championship Indian Relay Races. My guest today is a young man that I met riding bareback bucking horses 50 years ago. In fact, he was my mentor. I traveled from Inola, Oklahoma near Tulsa to Rose Hill, Kansas near Wichita to learn how to ride, and he taught me well. He was very good. A bareback rider, a saddle bronc rider, Wrangler National Finals Rodeo qualifier in both events, a great stock contractor, and now inducted into the Professional Rodeo Cowboys Association Hall of Fame. Hello, Ike Sankey. It's good to see you, partner.
4: Been a long time, Randy. Good to see you.
3: Our life and culture and sport has been a life of hellos and goodbyes, and as much as we're both involved, we haven't crossed paths much, so that is interesting, and you're looking good, buddy.
4: Well, I feel good. Yeah.
3: Tell us your story.
4: My brother and I started rodeoing in Wichita, Kansas at Little Britches Rodeo. My dad traded horses, and we'd ride those horses and take them to little local fun day, play day, flag races, and all kinds of crap, and then trade them horses off. And my brother was the High Point senior boy at One Saddle Club, and they sponsored him in Little Britches Rodeo in Wichita. Of course, I was thick-headed enough that I thought, well, shoot, if he can do this, I can. And so we both entered. He was in the senior division, had to get on full-grown bulls, full-grown horses. Of course, I was in the junior division, got on Hereford steers and yearling colts, so I had an easier time of it that day than he did. You know, I mean, I stayed on both mine, went first in both events, which didn't mean much, you know, but just staying on pretty well sensed that. So we kind of thought we liked that and could do that. So we went home, and Dad was real supportive. We built an arena, and we bought some practice stock, and we started practicing. It just kind of went from there. We were both real fortunate, early God-given talent that we could ride bucking horses and bulls. And I made the finals first when I was 18. Lyle made the finals the next year, as did I. That first year I went to the finals, I did a rodeo school with Freckles Brown in Ulysses, Kansas. He called me and wanted me to go teach the bareback riding there, which I was 18 years old and hadn't been to the finals yet, and I was pretty intimidated. But that's where the rodeo school deal started. And then my brother Lyle, of course, has put on schools ever since then. And I did a lot of schools with him when we were in Kansas, and I got busier being a stock contractor and doing other things. And that's where the stock contracting business really came from, was started those schools. You know, we had to have the livestock for those, so I went out and got three or four little high school rodeos, and I enjoyed doing that. I didn't really care to travel that much, but I found out later that putting on rodeos, you travel more than you do when you're rodeoing and riding. So we started producing rodeos then, and it just went from there. I've been very lucky. I've had a very strong support staff my whole life. I've got two great kids. Wade now owns Sankey Rodeo Company, he and Matt Sharpie. My daughter Ryan was

0: the major leagues of this sport, and this is one of the best rodeos in the country here in Sheridan. And you've also done other rodeos. Through your success in your life, is there something that you can share with the youth listening that might catapult them into the levels that you have seen in your life?
1: There's one little word called care. It's hard to find nowadays. People that actually care about what they're doing. If you don't care about the job you have or the job you do, hell, go find something else to do. Don't waste your time with it, because if you don't care about it, you're not going to do it good. You might do it okay, but you're never going to succeed and excel. And you know, I don't care if you're flipping hamburgers at McDonald's. If you care about your job and you work at it, people are going to notice that. You'll be the manager in 6 months.
0: That's words of our champion, my hero and mentor, Ike Sankey. Ike, thank you very much for all you have done for me and your care for the cowboy world. God bless you, partner.
1: Thank you.
2: Appreciate it.
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ia adrib in the abjad baseball bidna. 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

0: Iranian attack on a U.S. base in Jordan last week. NPR's Phil Lawrence has more.
1: I spoke with three former U.S. military officials about this new and rapidly evolving reality of drone warfare. One of them was General Joseph Votel, who formerly led CENTCOM. He said the U.S. had built up power in the region by building these bases.
2: Our strength for the last several decades has been our forward deployment and our positioning across the Gulf. Now we are seeing that same advantage has turned into a little bit of a disadvantage.
1: In Iraq and Afghanistan, the enemy had no real range or air power. But now in the age of drone warfare, Iran doesn't even really need an air force because its drones can travel 1,000 miles and hit U.S. bases all over

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1: Originally, hurricane forecasters have the storm hitting the Florida Panhandle or

0: could bring higher wind energy and maybe more importantly, a little more rain into Metro New Orleans.
1: Louisiana has already been hit by another named storm this hurricane season, post-tropical storm Arthur, which spawned at least 14 tornadoes across the state and left a wave of damage in coastal parishes in June. For NPR News, I'm Mel Bridges in New Orleans.
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0: be settled by the end of September, when the company would have to begin paying fees of $7 million a day for any delay. Mandalit Nambarco, NPR News.
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washing Adre Itrahe was Beshwans and Navajo Nation President is that Ohio Adre Yinye de Jehid Ohiula, A Adre Justin Jones, Kevin L. Cody, Chris.

Board of Trustees Executive Division has earned a regular meeting. Eid el list anila statistra natin sa ayol kaspana. Kondenye 5 p.m. got eid el list on the Parent Resource Center. E adjo ultra yes nili lajus dagi Victoria Hino. Adjo shin hut a e asa likit eid a call. Adjo a ni a ilit el list.

Has been got a half sheet of lace. Double illumination with a yander din at the lace. Lange try a kaiki, a yander is paint of lisa. A arisa spinouts and the lessons and a gay 2026 horseshoe pitching tournament a gay. A arja a baseball net the lace 505-370-5424. Ajit Eyat or Rima Navajo Prevention Program Ajit Eyat or Nature Net.

esto human resources to yanan jatolis e aj at arodi hot open yenda yohnisigit e yasto must pass a pre-employment background

Rima Navajo chapter of the Grand Contract beyond the English Ajnanish that Aid Ahanso Ajd and Histanan Adolis Zeb Martin Ahanaila Pine Hill School Ajd Anigo Pine Hill Aja Ian Hachina the English Tragi Hastrad the Donwish Beta Hagi Ajit Ea D Nasonat Ajat Ida Bodish Asin Zini Ajit Saea Beba Hot Idolis do credit E Hula Ajit Ea Sitat Ehi Ninja Ajpoho Ahi Danila Ajit Ea

5th, 2026, we will be having an athletic department summit. What this summit was, originally we had a coaches meeting, and our coaches suggested this, which I think is a great idea.

believe I have my date correct, but it is August the 5th. Again, mark your date, save the date. The other important piece for athletics is start exercising athletes. Get out there, get running. You know, a lot of the wellness programs that they offer from 1 to 4:30, we have very little participants out there. And they're using the main gym. They have some wonderful activities.

It's kind of at a standstill right now. We're waiting to advertise for our head football coaches. Once that we get the thumbs up from the departments that we need to get the thumbs up from, we can advertise those positions. We desperately need to get those on board because people are starting to work out now in July. They've been working out since June. But I haven't been able to advertise until now, sometime in July. So we are looking for a head football coach. That will be a vacancy. We are also looking for an assistant football coach, two middle school football coaches, and an assistant cross-country coach. So if you're interested, when those vacancies apply, make sure you have everything in order. You can locate all the requirements on the New Mexico PED Department website. You can also get the information from myself. Just email me. Also, if you're interested in refereeing, stop by my office. We can chat about refereeing. I can help try to find some resources and some classes for you and get you on board to start refereeing and officiating our middle school games. That comes with pay, so that's, you know, extra money in people's pockets or any teenagers that are out there. We need

flyers and registration information for those tournaments. So with that said, the other item is get your physicals, Pine Hill athletes, get your physicals. I can't stress that enough.

I'm counting on you to plan early. Get that done. Physical forms can be found on our webpage and also at the office, in the front office at the high school or the athletic department. So with that said, I'm excited for a new year. You know, just a little bit of

So I'm happy to say it's exciting to watch our 1A finally get their own classification to both compete at the district level and state level. So that is really exciting for both boys and girls. So, but with that said, you know, again, save the date for August the 5th. Plan on coming. Like I said, there'll be door prizes, food, finger food, and everything else. We've had some activity. I don't know if I said it before because this is a long message.

camps coming up. I'm wanting to offer two since we haven't done any clinics during June. So I want to push forward with some clinics to prepare our young men.

that attendance and academics is priority. And with that said, we appreciate the continued support. And my door is always open for any suggestions, ideas, or any questions. So with that said, really appreciate you as fans, and this community is a very special community.

domitory AGES dot Natsoski de up and Halchin Bahanada dot let Olish Aja Alchinada inist hot Olish de Hagibin 2026-2027 school year geet e up in yet a nila e aja e a sop in an adit

chin and jacks has under the ear fish balls net the leash. 505-979-9253. 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

educational resource need a to pahalna alt khapeta det e aj e ashi is strand is in do is e a tondal nish the nebza paho a hita il trap

Navajo Nation election, 2026 primary election district. The motto na kitchen on this July 21st, ado iya, do list anin at your district, adishin, and yet the whole art. I see the eight iya, ado general election. The motto na kitchen on this connect November, trago yos kaskonet. Do list voter registration, then is cast the

her house, ad I a shim ben yeho atolish. I ad I a di Navajo Nation president, I ad I a ben yeh, ad I a that I nilt olish, is that o hayu ad I a di jay. I ad Justin Jones.

0: mission in Iran to reporters in months. Some slow-walking information about casualties. What questions does Senator Chris Murphy have for Secretary Pete Hegseth? It's Morning Edition from NPR News. President Trump went after reporters at the New York Times who wrote there were security concerns with the new Air Force One from Qatar. I'm Leila Fadel.
1: And I'm Michelle Martin. Then Trump said the plane still needs to be maxed out. Also, a family takes the Trump administration's offer to leave the country. And singer Sid's latest album is inspired by the peach fuzz on her upper lip. It is Tuesday, July 21st. On this day 3 years ago, the incongruous but somehow still perfect pairing Barbie and Oppenheimer, Barbenheimer hit theaters, earning $235 million opening weekend. News is next.

the sides ever since the US and Israel launched strikes on Iran in late February. Pakistan mediated the first ceasefire between the US and Iran on April 8. Then in mid-June, the country mediated a memorandum

Two died in an Iranian strike on a base in Jordan Friday. One is missing. Another died in a drone incident in northern Iraq Saturday. Gas prices are on the rise. The national average for a gallon of

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0: It's Morning Edition from NPR News. I'm Michelle Martin.
1: And I'm Leila Fadel. Lawmakers are seeking answers about the war in Iran from Defense Secretary Pete Hegseth today.
0: The White House is asking for a nearly $90 billion funding boost.

0: Here with more is Quill Lawrence from NPR's National Security Team. Good morning, Quill.
1: Good morning.
0: So what else do we know about the U.S. casualties at this point?
1: This Iranian attack on

missile capacity or their drone capacity. And so right now, I think all that can happen is that Iran once again agrees to reopen the Strait of Hormuz. But their price

ability to protect our troops in theater, because so much of our air defense and interceptor capability has been damaged by the Iranians, that the casualty numbers may be increasing at an exponential rate over the next few days and weeks, because the Iranians are able

obviously we know that China is contemplating making a move at some point on Taiwan. Now, it'll be up to the American public as to whether the United States steps in and defends Taiwan. But there's a vulnerability, because if that conflict were to break out today, the United States doesn't have an ability to fight another front. It's going to take us maybe the

0: for U.S. troops in the Middle East. This is about a signal being sent to other adversaries around the world, like China, that it might be time for them to move. We've opened ourselves up to a massive vulnerability, not just in the region, but globally.
1: Well, isn't that a reason, then, why Congress should provide this supplemental defense funding?
0: Well, again, as I mentioned, the problem

And the reality is they're going to use those munitions not to shore up our global defenses, but to continue the war in Iran. And the American people don't want this war. It's an illegal war.

0: additional funding that's going to be used to carry out a war that's making America less safe, that's getting thousands of people killed in the region, and is driving up costs for Americans back at home.
1: Before we let you go, just briefly here, are you at all worried about the policy?

0: assistance in things like childcare, their families? Any worries that could backfire?
1: I mean, right now, this is our only mechanism to end this war. And the American public have weighed in very clearly. They don't want this war to continue. They don't want to bear the cost of it. They don't want any more Americans to die. They don't want the Middle East to continue to spiral out of control. So if denying funding for this war is our only mechanism to end

0: Federal officials say a U.S. Army vet started a large fire, shot a pellet gun, and set off a firework outside a building where ICE has offices in New York City yesterday morning. Reporter Gwen Hogan says three people suffered minor injuries.
1: Federal authorities identified the man involved as 43-year-old Andrew Arabaka, who'd been in the Army where he worked as a Patriot missile mechanic in the early 2000s. The Department of Homeland Security is calling him an anti-ICE rioter, and federal charges against him are still pending. Videos posted to social media show a man dumping a bucket of liquid and lighting it on fire, followed by clouds of smoke. Arabaka was apprehended within minutes and quickly tackled to the ground by federal officers on scene. The attack happened outside 20

government employees and one was a bystander, an immigrant trying to attend their court hearing. Arubaka is in federal custody, waiting to be charged. Information about a lawyer representing him wasn't available right away.

0: The next fresh air, Andre DeShields. He won a Tony for his performance in Hadestown. He's also in the new film of last year's London Revival. He's now on Broadway in Cats the Jellicle Ball. DeShields describes himself as Afro-queer, a longtime HIV survivor, and an unreformed hippie who grew up in Baltimore's innermost inner city. Join us.
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0: This is Morning Edition from NPR News. I'm Leila Fadel.
1: I'm Michelle Martin.
2: And I'm A. Martinez. Quite a few of today's most acclaimed musical artists spent time in the hip-hop collective known as Odd Future. There's Tyler, the Creator, Earl Sweatshirt, and Frank Ocean. Well, a teenager just getting her start in music.

0: So is it fair to call Beard a coming-of-age album for you?
1: Yeah, yeah. I feel like I'm blooming. I've always felt like a late bloomer.
0: I'm glad you called yourself a late bloomer, because my next thing was going to be, you're 34 years old. Why did it take this long for a

Christina Aguilera's song, Beautiful, her hit song, Beautiful, a lot of other hits too. My favorite song on her new album was kind of this bossa nova track. And you're smiling because I think you know where I'm going with it. And it might be my favorite.

0: reasons why I like it. Number one, I mean, I don't know if anyone can be sad during a bossa nova song.
1: I know.
0: But I've heard bossa nova tracks on other artists' albums this year. So I'm wondering, like, is there something happening with bossa nova that is just being picked up on by artists?
1: Maybe it's something in the air.

0: That is Syd. Her new solo album is titled Beard Syd. Thank you very much for coming.
1: Thank you so much.
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3: Nursing is the largest healthcare profession in the U.S., and it's growing. But only around 1 in 8 nurses are men. Still, that's double what it was a few decades ago.
4: Will we ever be 100% gender neutral? I don't know that. Can we help move the needle a little faster? Sure, there's opportunities for that.
3: I'm Elsa Chang, one school's effort to draw more men into nursing. On All Things Considered from NPR News.

getting the Strait of Hormuz reopened. And one of the most important things we can do today is simply confirm that the administration has decided to narrow its war aims to simply getting that strait open. And we'll be asking the secretary what the price that they will be willing to pay.

0: instead of the Boeing 747 donated by Qatar last year. The reporting said that was because of security concerns. Then Trump talked about the Qatari plane after coming home from the World Cup final on Sunday.
1: It has a lot of capability, but as I understand it, in about a month or so, they're going to send it to have it be maxed out. So they're going to be sending it and they'll have it be maxed out in, think, about a month.
0: Here to help us understand what might be happening to the plane is Dan Lamothe. He covers the U.S. military for the Washington Post. Good morning, and thanks for joining us.
2: Yes, hello.
0: So we heard the president.

0: what they're adding now versus what they added some months ago, that has remained unclear. That there you start running into, military capabilities and classification issues, and it's been vague, but clearly this plane did not have everything that the old Air Force One had.
1: So the president admits this plane needs some upgrades, but then he bashes the New York Times for reporting about the concerns. I mean, why?
0: Yeah, I mean, I think you...

0: scrutiny, really. This is a plane that everybody had questions about at the beginning. Wiring issues, communication issues, and defensive capabilities was always something that people who studied these issues said that this would be a concern. It has become a concern.
1: How much risk would you say the president and his passengers faced on board the flight to Ankara for that NATO summit, given the Secret Service urged the

0: were disaster struck.
1: After being held in immigration detention for 3 months, Osmari Garcia agreed to a voluntary departure back to Venezuela. Her husband, Hector Marine, and their 6 kids would soon follow. 2 weeks after they reunited, 2 massive earthquakes devastated the region they live in.
2: Todo quedó irreconocible. Los niños están realmente traumatizados.
1: Everything was left unrecognizable, Garcia said in a voice memo. The children are really traumatized.

0: all came to the U.S. through a Biden-era program for asylum seekers. The Trump administration ended that program. Garcia and Marin didn't know it, but the driver's licenses and work permits they had were no longer valid. When Garcia dropped the kids off at their elementary school one day last February, immigration officers arrested and detained her.
1: Nosotros nunca tuvimos miedo.
2: We were never afraid.

0: couldn't hunker down forever, and Garcia couldn't bear to stay in immigration detention while the overburdened court system made a decision on her asylum case. So they decided to give up their asylum claims and to leave the life they had built in Detroit. Plonsky helped the rest of the family navigate travel arrangements while they waited for travel permits to come through.
1: We had to change the flights 3 times. She's the one that got them all changed. So she's been there, and we couldn't have done it without her.
0: Plonsky says she doesn't think people who say things like, they should have

0: In Nathaniel Rich's new novel, Cloud Thief, a hacker and a journalist team up to rob a data center. A high-tech heist romance. That's next time on Here and Now.
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2: Good morning, I'm Michelle Martin. A teenager in Oregon was digging through the bins at a thrift store when he noticed another shopper toss back a long skinny Lakers shirt. The name on the back was Chamberlain. Quinn Brown bought it for $3 and posted pictures of it online. Sotheby's got in touch and sent an armored van to his house to pick it up. Turns out NBA Hall of Famer Will Chamberlain wore it during the 1972 NBA Finals. This week it sold for nearly $90,000. It's Morning Edition.
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2: 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I'm Michelle Martin.
4: And I'm Leila Faudin. The Aspen Acres wildfire is the most destructive so far this fire season in Colorado. More than 300 homes have been lost. It started in June, but victims are only now being allowed to return to their properties and see the destruction firsthand. KRCC's Brianna Heaney takes us to Beulah, Colorado.
5: At a National Guard checkpoint outside the southern Colorado town, dozens of cars and trucks are lined up. Ned Pittman, Doc, age 70, is in one. He looks a little like a wizard in a big straw hat with a flowing white beard and has a re-entry permit. It allows him to be escorted back into his neighborhood.
6: Howdy.
7: Are you here for the 8 a.m.?
6: Yeah, I am.
7: Okay, sounds great. I'll have you pull down just right down there.
5: This is the first time a lot of the people who live in these forested hills have seen each other since the Aspen Acres.

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1: We drove around a barren, burned mountain into Beulah, where about 800 people lived.
0: It'll start getting darker and darker now.
1: Further in, closer to Pittman's house, the color gradient of the landscape quickly turns black. Few houses stand untouched. Through the shadowy valley of destruction, some folks we pass survey their properties, firefighters by their side. Others are doubled over or sitting in the ash with their

0: That was a green, used to be a green truck. That was a trailer right there.
1: Now, the blackened landscape feels creepy. Scorched trees arch over ground that's a velvety charcoal color. Pittman lived and raised his four children here. It's now a pile of mostly light gray ash and rubble. The only thing intact was a standing bathtub and a cooking range.
0: Devastation so overwhelming.
1: Pittman, like a lot of folks who live in the area told me, doesn't have fire insurance. There are a lot of uncertain days ahead. He's not sure what he's going to do. In the meantime, he's been staying with his brother in Pueblo and is taking things one day at a time. The sprawling Aspen Acres fire is still not fully contained. Local governments have lifted evacuation orders in some areas and issued new ones in others. About 3,000 people are currently out of their homes. Fire managers say it may continue burning until it snows. For NPR News, I'm Brianna Heaney in Beulah, Colorado.
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0: It's Morning Edition from NPR News. I'm Layla Faldin.
1: And I'm Michelle Martin. Good morning. The Food and Drug Administration did an about-face in its hunt for the source of the cyclospora outbreak. On Friday, it said it identified the parasite, which can

To complicate matters, since the 1990s, Schaffner says there have been several cyclospora outbreaks occurring every summer, though this year is set to break records. He says often outbreaks aren't connected.

0: We've been taking stock recently of science that has not been done under President Trump. Federal advisory groups help guide the government on research and science issues. Since Trump took office, dozens of those groups have been canceled or frozen. Among them is one dedicated to preventing infection in healthcare settings. NPR's Katia Riddle reports.
1: Drug-resistant organisms are a vexing problem for infectious disease experts.

surfaces and cause life-threatening infections, especially in people who are immunocompromised. Once it takes up residence in a hospital, it's hard to evict. For all these reasons, says Roberts, he was grateful when the federal government stepped in to help figure out how to fight it by bringing it to the attention of the Healthcare Infection Control Practices

0: Without these recommendations and guidelines, says Roberts, doctors like him are left with a patchwork of protocols. And that's no match for a sneaky, drug-resistant fungus. Katie Riddle, NPR News.
1: Later today on All Things Considered, Jackie and Shadow are a pair of internet-famous bald eagles. Their nest is live-streamed 24/7. That nest is about 90 miles east of L.A. near land that is cleared for development. The group behind the live stream is afraid that will hurt Jackie and Shadow. Eagle experts are less certain. Listen in the NPR app or on this public radio station. This is Morning Edition from NPR News. I'm Leila Faudin.
2: And I'm Michelle Martin.

0: Good morning. Iran has cut off one path used to ship oil out of the Middle East. Now rebels in Yemen want to block another. We hear from a former Secretary of the Air Force on the latest fighting in this hour of Morning Edition from NPR News. Paramount had hoped its merger with Warner Brothers would be done by tomorrow. I'm Michelle Martin.
1: And I'm Leila Fadel. But it's on pause as a court reviews antitrust claims from a dozen states trying to stop it for good. Also, a leader of a Wisconsin mosque has lived in the U.S. for decades on a green card. ICE arrested him and held him for 80 days. A judge ordered him released, writing his speech on Palestinian rights is protected. It's Tuesday, July 21st. On this day in 2011, NASA's shuttle program ended as Atlantis touched down in Florida. The news is next.

Secretary of State Marco Rubio says he thinks it will be a good meeting at the White House, and President Joseph Aoun will be able to return to Lebanon and say he's getting real results for his people, not Hezbollah or Iran. At the moment, Israel controls much of southern Lebanon as it battles the Iranian-backed Hezbollah, which has been firing rockets across the border into Israel. The U.S. has negotiated what are called pilot zones to allow Lebanon to reestablish sovereignty in several areas in the south. Rubio says the U.S. is also talking to Lebanon about international investments and resuming flights from the U.S. Michelle Kellerman and

White House says the newest Air Force One will be out of service for about a month in the fall while it receives, quote, upgrades and enhancements. The Boeing luxury jet was donated by Qatar last year. It was retrofitted so quickly that some aerospace experts say it is not as secure as other Air Force

0: process.
1: Abu Lafia and others say they were surprised to see the president fly in this plane to a meeting in Turkey earlier this month. Joel Rose, NPR News, Washington.
2: On Wall Street, the Dow was up 232 points, the NASDAQ up 195, S&P 500 up 35. 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Canadian Prime Minister Mark Carney is slamming President Trump's

says that violates the USMCA trade agreement between the U.S., Canada, and Mexico. Earlier this year, Trump said he wouldn't renew that trade agreement. North Korea's foreign minister met with

0: and added they were aligned on all issues. North Korea has provided Russia with weapons and more than 14,000 troops for its war against Ukraine, according to Ukraine's military intelligence. In the meantime, North Korea has ignored Washington's calls for dialogue and fortified its border with South Korea. Russia's foreign ministry recently criticized South Korea for pursuing defense industrial cooperation with NATO. Seungong, NPR News, Seoul.
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When along came a semi with a high and canvas covered load. If you're going to win a muck a mile, with me you can ride. So I climbed into the cab and then I settled down inside. He asked me if I'd seen a road with so much dust and sand, and I said, listen, bud.

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Equipments that Abe and Lee Bishnat are in that age. E age eak at Hodge, she age ea, she hit the house at she could add ea Bahanetla, a cordy the house ago. E I see who that ea not kit. Highest level had need a kit been yet as dozen. 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

0: President of the AFL-CIO, thank you so much for your time.
1: Thank you so much.
0: Our producers are Emma Condon, Tamar Fagan, Ashley Rodriguez, Ariana Rosas, and Erica Soderstrom. Our senior producer...

0: Pentagon hasn't explained its mission in Iran to reporters in months and has been slow-walking information about casualties. What questions does Senator Chris Murphy have for Secretary Pete Hegseth? It's Morning Edition from NPR News. President Trump went after reporters at the New York Times who wrote there were security concerns with the new Air Force One from Qatar. I'm Leila Fadel.
1: And I'm Michelle Martin. Then Trump said the plane still needs to be maxed out. Also, a family takes the Trump administration's offer to leave the country. And singer Sid's latest album is inspired by the peach fuzz on her upper lip. It is Tuesday, July 21st. On this day, 3 years ago, the incongruous but somehow still perfect pairing Barbie and Oppenheimer, Barbenheimer hit theaters, earning $235 million opening weekend. News is next.
2: Live from NPR News in Washington, I'm Janine Hurst. President Trump wants to impose 50% tariffs on an array of Canadian goods. It's both retaliation for Canada itself retaliating against U.S. tariffs. It's also a part of an attempt to reimpose tariffs after the U.S. Supreme Court ruled many unlawful earlier this year. NPR's Daniel Kurtzleben has more.
3: The new action by the White House constitutes a high tariff on goods from one of the U.S.'s biggest trading partners. The new fees are set to take effect in a month. The White House says Canada is among the only countries, along with China, to retaliate against U.S. tariffs and that these latest levies are in response to the continued Canadian retaliation on goods like U.S. liquor and automobiles. The new 50% fees apply to a variety of goods, including food and agriculture products, and also some types of wood. However, there is still a month until they take effect, meaning there's still time to negotiate. Danielle Kurtzleben, NPR News.
2: U.S. Trade Representative Jamison Greer tells CNBC he expects Trump to enact another round of tariffs for other countries soon. As Iran and the U.S. continue to exchange strikes over control of the Strait of Hormuz, Yemen's Iranian-backed Houthi rebels say they will block another water on the other side of Saudi Arabia. NPR's Emily Fang has more.
4: It would be in this waterway called the Bab al-Mandeb Strait. It connects the Red Sea to the Gulf of Aden and ultimately the Indian Ocean on one end, and on the other, the Suez Canal all the way up to the Mediterranean Sea. And this strait lets Saudi Arabia, which is one of the biggest oil producers in the world, now get millions of barrels of oil a day out to the open ocean for export. And it needs this strait, especially because the Strait of Hormuz has been effectively closed by the U.S.-Iran war. So any Houthi blockade would rattle energy markets even more and raise energy prices even higher.
2: And here's Emily Fang reporting. The FDA has retracted test results identifying cyclospora on samples of lettuce from Taylor Farms in Mexico, but it says the company is still a focus of its investigation into the outbreak. NPR's Yuki Noguchi reports.
5: Cyclospora parasites are hard to test for and trace. The tested sample might not reflect the entire crop, for example. Plus, Rutgers microbiologist Donald Schaffner says there are often unrelated cases that crop up every summer.
6: Just because you're sick with cyclospora right now doesn't mean that you're part of this cluster of cases that have an epicenter in Michigan and Ohio. Sometimes we can figure out what's causing it, and sometimes we can't.
5: For now, regulators recommend avoiding the recalled Taylor Farms lettuce. Yuki Noguchi, NPR News.
2: Lebanon's President Joseph Aoun meets with President Trump today in Washington. This as Lebanon and Israel continue to hold rare direct talks mediated by the U.S. You're listening to NPR News. A new study finds many packaged foods claiming to contain avocado oil don't contain what the label says. NPR's Maria Godoy says the findings appear in the journal Applied Food Research.
7: Browse the aisles of the grocery store and you'll find chips, dressings, and mayonnaise all boasting that they're made with avocado oil. But when UC Davis professor Selena Wong noticed this trend, she got curious because her past research has found that most bottled avocado oils sold in stores are either rancid or they've been adulterated with other oils. So she submitted 54 products to chemical analysis and found that 89% showed signs of being mixed with other cheaper oils like soybean oil.
8: If you're buying avocado oil products, it's very likely that you're not getting what you're paying for.
7: She says that's a problem because avocado oil products are often significantly more expensive than those made with other oils. Maria Godoy, NPR News.
2: Powerball tickets went on sale in the UK today, giving players across the Atlantic a chance at winning the same jackpot as Americans already play for. The expansion was announced in April, and it marks the first time a lottery outside the US contributes to the Powerball jackpot. Prizes in the UK only go to the jackpot, not Powerball's lower prizes. Gas prices have again topped $4 a gallon on average as the U.S.-Israeli war in Iran continues. AAA says prices jumped 16 cents a gallon, a gain of 3% over the past week. I'm Janine Herbst, NPR News in Washington.
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the state of Alaska is not ready to give up its fight just yet in the Kuskokwim subsistence lawsuit. It has filed a motion to appeal a federal judge's decision to award $1.8 million in attorney fees to several Native organizations, which joined a federal lawsuit against the state over subsistence fishing rights. The case began 4 years ago when federal managers sued the state for failing to uphold a rural subsistence priority required under federal law. The state ultimately lost a series of court battles, which culminated when they

0: another blow to Alaska Native organizations that are essentially taking money that they really should be using to be providing services and helping out folks in rural Alaska, and instead they're having to do this to fight for their lives against the state of Alaska.
1: The other groups in the lawsuit are the Association of Village Council Presidents, the Alaska Federation of Natives, and Otna Native Corporation. Amder Clark says, combined, they spent more on legal costs than the court awarded them.
0: At the end of the day, the state of Alaska and the taxpayers of the state of Alaska that are going to pay for all of this, so the court got it right the first time.
1: In a statement, Acting Attorney General Corey Mills defended the state's spending. She said it was necessary to get clarity on a recent U.S. Supreme Court ruling's impact on subsistence management. She also said the state shouldn't be on the hook for attorney fees.

Hear that? Tribal College faculty do so much, one can't say it all here. Nothing but respect. Visit mostthoroughjobdescription.com. The American Indian College Fund supports

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featured this morning, the artist Doll, the artist Devoted, Siding, Dean Nova, the artist Agent Morales, the statue, the artist Mary, and the Hickey Lady.

unity, the shrine community, the Benago, the church, the distress, the Tetna, the Quigo, the village, the Aja, Aroia, the Athadan, unbush the village, the formerly, the Wuchi, the Kid, the Aja, the Mary.

that not high or the religious difference getting a jab yeah to yeah the interfered that yeah with the people's faith yeah Mary already none.

Toledo's also been to the Art Crawl and Gallup. So we're just here to share a little bit of information on the dorm. Keep in mind, as a school, we do get funding for

We do have a schedule, and I would like to endorse, you know, family members having a consistent home environment, and that's what we provide at the dorm. We have a schedule from the morning they wake up about 6 a.m. all the way until they go to bed at the latest is 9:30. And we have schedule in between

0: awesome, Geralisa. And I also know, working with you, you do a lot of fundraisers. Can you share a little bit of the field trips that you've taken with the kids?
1: We've been fundraising throughout last year to go to the movies. We've been going

0: even though we were a little bit late coming home, the kids enjoyed it, and they spent the money they made.
1: That's awesome. And I also know that you take them to, like, professional development. Can you explain the ones that you went to Arizona and Albuquerque?
0: For the boys went to Save Our Warriors Conference in Albuquerque for 2 days. It was a Friday and Saturday. They

0: sisters, and that was a good conference as well. The girls all enjoyed it. During our downtime from the conference, they got to do other activities as well. Overall, they focus on the girls as they grow up, I guess their life skills as they grow up.
1: Awesome. Yeah, I actually went to that conference and it was fantastic. So we can talk a lot more.

0: activities going on, new equipment, tournaments, and please tell me some of the advantages of kids staying there maybe during the athletic period or athletic seasons.
1: Well, for us, for your kids to stay at the dorm, it helps them out because when they're back late, we're able to, they're either able to get dropped off at the dorm or we get to go pick them up. And we do have staff available, and we always have served dinner. So sometimes I know parents get tired of making dinner at home, you know, let them stay at the dorm for the whole, for a couple days out of the week. That'd be fine. It doesn't have to be the whole week. But like Coach Chavez had said earlier, that my dorm depends on funding, and my funding depends on students at the dorm per week. And I need them at the dorm maybe two nights out of the week at most, and then they can go home after that.
0: Awesome. I think that sounds like a great plan and a compromise, especially during the winter months. So this concludes our wrap about the dormitory. The other thing that's coming to play is we are creating a tab within our RNSB webpage, and we'll be posting some pictures and videos of our dorm. So appreciate your time. Support the dorm. Keep supporting Pine Hill Athletics and Community and
1: Pine Hill Dormitory.
0: Thank you.
1: Thank you. Yeah.

Sergeant Michael Emmanuel Swinton of Fayetteville, North Carolina, died during a controlled detonation of a drone in northern Iraq July 19th. He was 30 years old. In all, at least 17 U.S. service members have died since the war began late February.

0: is asking Congress for a nearly $90 billion funding boost, most of it for the war.
1: U.S. forces have bombed Iranian military and infrastructure targets for 10 days running and have reinstated a naval blockade on Iran's ports and coastline. Iranian media reports scores of casualties. Iran has attacked U.S. bases around the region with missiles and drones, killing at least three U.S. servicemen.

0: hearing today will be the first chance for senators from both parties to ask Hegseth publicly about the depletion of U.S. military munitions, safety of troops in the region, and how the U.S. plans to resolve the war. Quill Lawrence, NPR News.
1: Against the backdrop of a war that also involved fighting between Israel and Iran-backed Hezbollah militants in Lebanon, the president of Lebanon, Joseph Aoun, is the first head of state from his country to visit the White House since 2009. In this exchange with reporters, President Trump was asked when Israeli forces will leave Lebanon.
2: They're in the process of redeploying to other sections. And again, they get along very well. That was a great agreement they signed with Lebanon, and they're redeploying.
1: But Iranian-backed Houthi rebels in Yemen say they plan to blockade the Bab al-Mandeb Strait, the critical route for Saudi Arabia's oil exports on the Red Sea. A federal appeals court is clearing the way for the release of recorded interviews of former President Joe Biden. NPR's Carrie Johnson reports the Conservative Heritage Foundation had sued for access to the recordings.
3: The years-old audio recordings contain interviews of Joe Biden by the man who helped ghostwrite his memoir. A prosecutor who investigated Biden's alleged mishandling of classified information later obtained the recordings. That prosecutor, Rob Herr, declined to charge Biden with wrongdoing, saying his age and faulty memory would

Research has linked drinking caffeinated coffee without added sugars, flavors, or cream to a lower risk of conditions including type 2 diabetes and heart disease. Adding sugar, milk, or cream likely reduces the health benefits, the AHA says. However, the group says drinking caffeine in high doses, such as those found in energy drinks and

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1: Good morning, y'all.

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sa Justin Jones will yet in rock point ot e Kevin L. Cody opinion do dot Crystalline Curly Aya Talani dot Cottonwood dot Dr. Jordan Begay Aya Tonalia Donaga Arvin Trujillo Aya Gadi Ahitoko Adonaga Debbie Naz Manuel Aya Clagito Donaga Tom T. 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

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Gather round me, people. There's a story I would tell about a brave young Indian you should remember well. From the land of the Pima Indian, a proud and noble band who farmed the Phoenix Valley in Arizona land. Down the ditches a thousand years, the waters grew Ira's people's crops, till the white man stole their water rights and the sparkling water stopped. Now Ira's folks were hungry, and their land grew crops of weeds. When war came, Ira volunteered and forgot the white man's greed. Call him drunken Ira Hayes, he won't answer anymore. Not the whiskey-drinking Indian nor the Marine that went to war. There they battled up Iwo Jima Hill, 250 men, but only 27 lived to walk back down again. And when the fight was over and Old Glory raised, among the men who held it high was the Indian, Ira.

returned the hero, celebrated through the land. He was wined and speeched and honored. Everybody shook his hand, but he was just a Pima Indian. No water, no home, no chance. At home, nobody cared what Ira done, and when did the Indians dance? Call him drunken Ira Hayes, he won't answer anymore. Not the whiskey-drinking Indian, nor the Marine that went to war. Then Ira started drinking hard. Jail was often his home. They let him raise a flag and lower it, like you'd throw a dog a bone. He died drunk early one morning. Alone in the land he fought to save, 2 inches of water in a lonely ditch was a grave for Ira Hayes. Call him drunken Ira Hayes, he won't answer anymore. Not the whiskey-drinking Indian, nor the Marine that went to war. Yeah, call him drunken Ira Hayes, but his land is just as dry, and his ghost is lying thirsty in the ditch where Ira died.

It's easy to know about ya, the whole yos ah, well, Diego. It's a day ya, to be kicho, the inish to con relief program day, J. A. and A. Ndego, and the adjunal tosa hanana, not go hot no, a ya. Trump administration, a ya adjunta na yis tongue in on eight later, no. 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A country called a yin dad nishindo lai that it is called a ne. Nidad nishenda lay up with a yila da nido and a be a cut under what be the hood known as services a ya aja it's called cut at a yada nila do con. 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

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End, the Hot Old Nila, Ato. Miami, the National Hurricane Center, Ato, no, Ea, Dede, Panama City, Florida, Do in the shut up, Arjo, there's nothing dober on, there's not just a truck. Ada, Anza, Eya, Boho, Nefat, Nila, Afto, Do 170 miles southeast, Nere, Mobile, Alabama, Da Nila, Afto, 5 miles per hour, Da Zehut, Ao, Eya, Bits, Unch, Egui, Gas, Da Nila, Afto, Con 50 miles per hour, Eya, Bits, Unyol, Da Nigo, Hut, Aya, Nata, Hazin, Eto, Con, In Lake Florida, do Alabama, Louisiana, con ella, da it's at the North End, or Lake Ea, put o need la, to area, do put ego, not a honey, to yat, eta, de inge.

0: Pueblo leaders and environmentalists are angry that the U.S. Bureau of Land Management released an environmental assessment last week with the intent of eliminating a buffer around Chaco Culture Natural Historic Park that has prevented oil and gas leasing. As KUNM's Jeanette Didios reports, BLM is offering just 2 weeks for public comment on the report.
1: A Biden administration order placed a 20-year ban on oil and gas development on federal lands within 10 miles of Chaco, a UNESCO World Heritage Site. This upset some Navajo communities who rely on royalty payments and infrastructure for oil and gas for their livelihoods. President Boone Nigrin said thousands of Navajo oil and gas allottees would be negatively impacted by the decision. But in April, the BLM gave the public 1 week to comment on a proposal to expand oil and gas leasing around Chaco. The current proposed environmental assessment has three options: leave the buffer intact, reduce it to 5 miles, or remove all protections. Chairman for the Chaco Heritage Tribal Association, Brian Vio, who is from Acoma Pueblo, says the administration is not working with Pueblo communities, despite tribes working together to create an ethnographic study on why this landscape is vital to Native cultures. The study is a first of its kind, he says, and was conducted by the Pueblos themselves.
2: It really traces the ethnography of this cultural and sacred landscape from our present-day communities to great houses in Chaco, but also everything in between. All of humanity, the land and the resources, the animals, the water, all of those things have connection. That connection is maintained through the generations of those of us who are the practitioners.
1: Members of New Mexico's congressional delegation have also condemned the BLM announcement as a move to push for more oil and gas drilling. The All Pueblo Council of Governors has continued to invite Secretary of Interior Doug Burgum to visit Chaco Canyon and hold a consultation with Pueblo members, but he has not responded. For National Native News, I'm Jeanette Didios.
0: Across Canada, as of the weekend, there were nearly 900 wildfires burning from the Atlantic provinces to British Columbia. Northern Ontario is one of the regions that's been hardest hit. One Indigenous community there has been destroyed. And as Dan Karpinchuk reports, Indigenous leaders are calling on the federal government in Ottawa for more support.
3: At least one small First Nation in northern Ontario was burned to the ground by a

0: It was just a matter of minutes before my members would have died.
1: Collins is only one of 10 communities, indigenous and non-indigenous, that have been evacuated as wildfires ripped through the region. The Collins First Nation is now in ashes, and its residents say they face an uncertain future. The Assembly of First Nations is calling on Ottawa for help, including financial support. Linda Dubasigay is the Grand Chief of the Anishinaabeg Nation. She says when the wildfire first approached the community, the chief herself tried to contact government officials, but they said they were not aware of the fire.
2: And so had the community waited for the official emergency response activation, this would be a recovery mission at this point in time, which is unfathomable.
1: Dubasigay says the community now needs accommodations, food, and especially a government committed to support rebuilding. One of the problems is that the Collins First Nation is not federally recognized as an official Indigenous First Nation. Dubasigay says the Anishinaabeg Nation Grand Council, which includes 39 First Nations, does recognize it and is supporting members by providing accommodation, food, and clothing. For National Native News, I'm

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Jo e is e in a bich e jido gas. O eya da ha wanje. A she natcha could on list or she ain't aid a door list and is and gone to the case of ye aid or da. As this in which is not just the haggy aid a could aid or lisa. A dot a yarn the way myo clinic a darne, de a sunny bits east a g k aid a hoss and niggy a g had ego. A thought a sunny is this in the banjit da for ya at a darnila a thought o a call de a ya call bet da a wheel yard or list. 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

0: is grappling with a divisive political issue of separation from the rest of Canada. Indigenous leaders in Alberta are opposed to the idea. And, as Dan Karpinchuk reports, the National Chief of the Assembly of First Nations recently weighed in on their side.
1: Cindy Woodhouse-Nepinak made her position known during the 3-day annual gathering.

0: First Nations have always stood for Canadian unity, and they want Prime Minister Mark Carney to know that.
1: We have made it clear that any proposal to separate from any province or territory from Canada is fundamentally illegitimate and unconstitutional without the explicit, prior, informed, and collective consent of First Nations. We need to make and call it what it is, because Albertans need to know that if they vote to separate from Canada, that they're not taking the land with them.
0: The chiefs from across the country expressed their overwhelming support against Alberta separation. Nipponak says First Nations chiefs want the federal and provincial governments to protect treaty rights from the threats posed by Alberta separatism. They passed a resolution asking Ottawa to ensure constitutional procedures that impact First Nations only go ahead with consultation and the consent of affected groups. They say that the Alberta government has failed to recognize or engage First Nations on the issue, adding that treaty rights would be fundamentally affected by such constitutional change. Alberta's Premier, Danielle Smith, says she supports a stronger Alberta staying in Canada. Recently, an Alberta court quashed the approval of a pro-separation petition. The judge found that the province's chief electoral officer did not properly fulfill his duty to consult with First Nations and also failed to consider a previous court ruling that said separation would violate treaty rights. For National Native News, I'm Dan Karpinchuk.
2: The National Congress of American Indians is criticizing a new White House report that it says misrepresents Native history and ignores the sovereign status of tribal nations. The report, Saving America's Story, released earlier this month, calls for changes in how American history is presented in museums and public institutions. In a statement, NCAI says the nation's history cannot be told truthfully without acknowledging tribal nations, the realities of land dispossession, forced removal, federal Indian boarding schools, and other documented chapters of U.S. history. Executive Director Larry Wright Jr. says, quote, "Tribal nations are sovereign governments with a unique political relationship with the United States," end quote, adding that this distinction should never be minimized. Wright also says, quote, "America's story begins with tribal nations. It cannot be told truthfully without us," end quote. NCAI is urging federal leaders, museums, educators, and the public to reject efforts to revise the documented history of tribal nations and instead support accurate historical scholarships and implementation of federal Indian boarding school recommendations. Tribal nations are taking action on education, treaty rights, and sacred lands. New federal data shows graduation rates are rising at Bureau of Indian Education schools. Some tribal schools credit career training, virtual classes, and more accurate student records.

0: Swinomish and Squaxin Island tribes sued the federal government last week over changes to the Endangered Species Act. Swinomish Chairman Steve Edwards called the rule anti-science, saying weakened habitat protections threaten Chinook salmon and treaty fishing rights. I'm Jill Freitas.
1: National Native News is produced by Kawanak Broadcast Corporation with funding by the Corporation for Public Broadcasting.
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5: This is Native America Calling. I'm Sean Spruce. Laura Tohe is an acclaimed Diné writer and poet who served as the Navajo Nation's second poet laureate and is currently the Arizona poet laureate. Tohe, after being appointed by Arizona's governor, set a goal with her new role to reach out to smaller communities who might not have access to poetry or libraries and share poetry with them and facilitate poetry workshops. She says she likes to dispel the mystery of poetry and make it more accessible to rural communities. Tohe has been a longtime professor at Arizona State University, and her published poetry and nonfiction are praised by readers across the country and internationally as well. Today, we speak with Laura Tohe about poetry, her career, and her upcoming plans. She joins us for our regular monthly feature, Native in the Spotlight. Listeners, you can also join this conversation with comments or questions by calling us today at 1-800-996-2848. That is also 1-800-99-NATIVE. Joining us now from Phoenix, Arizona, is Dr. Laura Tohe, the Arizona Poet Laureate. She is, of course, a Diné. Laura, good morning, and welcome back.

Squared Away Gear on the line. Laura, can you hear us okay? Well, we're joined today by Laura Tohe. Again, she is the Arizona Poet Laureate. And for anyone who is interested in what a Poet Laureate actually is, it's an official appointee by a government, a state, an institution, and in some cases,

0: appreciation for poetry. Thank you, Google, for helping me out there with that definition. I hope that helps make it a little bit more clear for our listeners. And let's go back now. Dr. Laura Tohe on the line in Phoenix, Arizona. Hello, Laura, and welcome to Native America Calling.
1: Good morning, and thank you for inviting me. This is quite an honor to be in the spotlight. So, yes, I'm happy to be here.
0: I'm really happy you're able to take the time today, Laura. This is wonderful. Now, you've had a few months to settle into this role. What's it like to be one of only a few Native poet laureates of a state?
1: It's an honor, first of all, to be given this role by the state governor, you know, who appointed me in January. And Arizona has many, many fine poets, and it's quite special to be selected to represent the state. So it's been keeping me busy with traveling and doing workshops and doing readings, but this is all the kind of work that I enjoy doing and have been doing for several years, actually many years.
0: Now, as we mentioned earlier, one of your goals is to bring poetry to rural communities, and these are Native and non-Native communities alike. Tell us more about making that vision a reality.
1: Well, the Arizona Poet Laureate works with the Arizona Arts Commission. There is a special office just that oversees the Poet Laureateship, and I'm working with that office with Anna Needham, who is a director of the Poet Laureate Program. And since my goal is to contact and do outreach work with rural communities, I've been going to couple so far in Arizona, and we're also going to go up to Window Rock this weekend, and then later on we'll go to

0: people out in these rural areas that, you know, they may be their closet poet like I was for many years, or, you know, younger people that maybe are interested. And so I want to reach a mixed population of people who, you know, are interested in poetry and maybe also want to know who the poets are in Arizona. So I also make that available.
1: This is all so exciting, and maybe that's all it takes for some aspiring poet out there to meet you, to have access to some of these resources that you're going to be sharing. Now, as you described, growing up, Crystal, New Mexico didn't have libraries in your community. How has access to books changed within the Navajo Nation and other parts of Arizona over the years?
0: Well, for right now, we have a library at the Navajo Nation Museum in Window Rock. And that is a smaller library where people, you know, can come and check out books, just like a regular library. And I think some of the schools on the reservation might have smaller collections of libraries, a smaller collection of books in their schools. So that's possible. The other thing I think is with the internet.

0: and then visit my other relatives, and it was the same thing. They always had a story to tell. So that was, in a way, I guess, sort of an oral kind of library where, you know, you heard the stories of your relatives and the older people. And I think that's what really also influenced my desire and wanting to become a writer, because I had heard all these stories.
1: I think so many of our listeners right now can

0: English homework. What do you think it was about languages and just this natural inclination you had toward reading and writing?
1: Well, when I was in the first grade, I was put in kind of early on because I was bilingual at Crystal Day School, and most of my classmates at that time didn't speak English. And of course, this is the period of language erasure and assimilation in the boarding schools that were set up all over the reservation.

And that was a very repetitive kind of reading. And so after a while, it got kind of boring. But I learned that if you put, you know, alphabets together, it creates a word, and then it creates a sentence and a paragraph, and it goes on and on. And started to teach myself the book, the reading.

And I did that in first grade because, you know, at that time, we were not allowed to speak our native languages in school. So it was traumatic for me to see my classmates being punished for speaking the only language they knew. And I felt like this was an injustice. I just felt it in me. I didn't know, I didn't have a word for it at the time. But looking back at it, there was a lot of feeling of, you know, being helpless and watching, you know, what was going on in the classroom and not being able to do anything. So the way I could help was to, you know, work with my classmates and either with reading or translating for them. I would tell them this is what the teacher said, you know, and then they would do that. So my grandmother

to be able to do that as such a young child is truly inspirational. I just think I wish I would hear more stories like that, because unfortunately so many people have stories where they just kind of have to sit there and watch, and they endure that and not having the ability to make a difference like you did. So wow, that's just really, really inspiring. Now we're going to take a short break and we're going to come back, and when we return, you're going to read a poem for us. So we'll just go ahead and take that short break and you can get that poem ready. And for listeners who would like to join the conversation, 1-800-996-2848 to speak with Laura Togi today.

2026 is shaping up to be another active year for wildfires, with nearly 4 million acres burned in the U.S. so far. Smoke from wildfires burning in Canada poses health risks to communities downwind in the U.S., including tribal communities. On the next Native America Calling, we'll get updates about current wildfires, prevention, and emergency.

0: 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I'm Sean Spruce. Dr. Laura Tohe is the Arizona Poet Laureate and is working hard to make poetry more accessible across Arizona, specifically in rural communities. She has had a celebrated writing career and is also passionate about uplifting emerging poets, especially young Native poets. 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Share a comment, ask a question by calling us at 1-800-996-2848. That is also 1-800-99-NATIVE, and you can also comment on our website, NativeAmericaCalling.com, and any of our social media pages, such as Facebook and Instagram. Laura, you have a poem ready for us. It's titled The Sacred Tortilla.
1: Yes. Yeah, this poem is, I think, resonates with a lot of

making bread, and in my case, watching my mother make tortillas was something I remember when I was growing up. So I'm going to read this called The Sacred Tortilla. When I moved

iron skillet. It was one of the prized possessions of a Navajo woman to have a skillet that faithfully receives the food for cooking. The tortilla covered the entire skillet, and like an artist,

0: woman once discovered the face of Christ in her tortilla. The priest was called in to bless it, and the people stood in lines to wonder at it. Tortillas are sacred.
1: Laura, you nailed it. You nailed it. You just took me back to my grandma's kitchen. I can just visualize. I think so many of us can totally relate to that. And just the perfect, it's very profound and yet so descriptive. And there's just enough humor, some of those phrases, you know, especially mm-hmm. describing being in the Midwest. When did you write that?
0: I wrote it shortly after I moved back to Arizona, probably in 1995 or 96, something like that. And I didn't feel at the time, you know, I just wanted to write about home and my mother. I don't know, that idea just came to me and I started writing that poem. And as I've read this to different audiences, especially to Native people, that I get a lot of response from them because they say it reminds me of what

able to do that during the pandemic. I did get some funding to do that, but when the pandemic hit on the res, we had to go online. So I didn't get to work with a lot of the community.

time when after COVID had passed, so I was pretty much doing what I normally would do, regardless whether I had that title or not. And it was wonderful to go out and share my work and to have an audience be part of this kind of poetry that touches on family and culture and language.

I think one of the things that I really felt strongly about was how much the Navajo Nation appreciates the literary arts and how much they appreciate our language and our thing that we're writing. And I think that's all coming into fruition now, emerging writers. So that was really wonderful to be part of that movement. And then with the Arizona Poet Laureate, it's a little more centered around, for my part, as my two-year appointment is centered around working with rural communities and representing the state. But I'm one voice among many.

language class at the University of New Mexico, and I wrote this poem in Navajo, because my instructor said, you know, go home and write a poem about, I don't even remember the title of it, but I still have that poem, and I haven't looked at it in years, but it's all in Navajo. And I think one of the things that I got out of that exercise was that I was bound by Western poetic structures. You know, the poem that I wrote went all

0: I thought, well, you know, I could maybe do that too. And so that poem that I wrote was part of that beginning for me.
1: Coming up during that era, as you describe it, with Joy Harjo and Simon Orch, I mean, what an exciting time period to be embracing poetry with some of those other legends such as yourself. Wow. Really, really exciting, Laura. We have a caller on the line right now. This is Kyler, who is listening on station KCZY in Crown Point, New Mexico. Hello, Kyler. You're on the air.
2: Hey, Yate. How are you guys? This is Kyler Frank from KCZY Radio. We're listening here in Crown Point. I have a question for Laura. I had the opportunity also before I can go live, an opportunity to meet her. And, you know, we had some storytelling sharing at our poetry event in Albuquerque. How you doing, Laura? And, you know, we grew up in a time period when, you know, we kind of similar background growing up with storytelling. Oral history was a big part of it. And, you know, in a lot of your writings and stuff like that, you know, you share that. And I see that. But, you know, like, right now our language is in decline among our youth and, you know, the younger generation. You know, I use sports as a way to reach them. You know, for those people listening out there, you know, I am a sports broadcaster. I use the novel language. But Laura, I want

Oh, well, definitely in poetry, yes. I was not literate in Navajo. I mean, even though I took this one, one semester or maybe two semesters at UNM, and I didn't do much with the language for a long time, and then I decided to, I needed to be literate in my own language, so I took classes at Diné College during the summers when I wasn't teaching. And for three summers, I believe I was there, I had so much fun, and I took Navajo language classes. And I, it was just for me, it was a, my commitment that I felt like as a writer, I needed to learn how to use my own language. And so since that time, I think I've written in my own language. I've written poetry in my language. And when I wrote this book called Code Talker Stories, which were, which was an oral history book, in which I interviewed 20 of the last living code talkers at that time, and some of them gave their stories in Navajo, some in English, and some were mixed. I feel like it was really important for that text to be written in, part of that text that was written in Navajo, because this would be a text that could be read by the next generation. And you're right, it's so unfortunate, it's really sad that we are losing our language. So if I try to do in my own work, I try to write poems that have Navajo text in there, or some of my poems are written in Navajo.

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0: 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Laura, you have another poem for us to read.
1: Yes, I do. This poem was inspired by my granddaughter. She was born in January, and I wrote this poem about her. It's called, "She Comes Forth on Her Abalone Horse." Her heartbeat is an abalone horse.

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0: came forth riding her abalone horse to carry her through this world.
1: I like that one too, Laura. 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
0: I did. Yes, I did. My dad's side of the family, the Bitterwater side of the family, had horses and cattle, and I loved riding horses in the summer with my cousin and my dad. We spent all day going around the area around

0: horses.
1: Well, tell me more about your father. I know he's a code talker, and you mentioned earlier the nonfiction account that you've written on the oral history of Navajo code talkers. It's titled Code Talker Stories, and you interviewed code talkers themselves. Tell me more about that whole experience, and again, and your father and what it was like growing up with him and what he taught you.
0: My father passed before I wrote the book. He passed in 1994, and I started the book in 2008 through 2011. My dad was traditional Navajo. He was fluent in both languages. He enrolled at various schools and ran away from them. One of the schools he ran away from was

didn't say much more about it. And I think that's kind of typical of, you know, of veterans. They don't really like to talk about their service. So when I went to do my oral history work, I went to the meetings that the co-talkers were having.

Well, I interviewed him for 2 days. He talked for hours and hours, and he was an excellent storyteller. And so that's pretty much just what I did. I just turned on the recorder and recorded

0: to be old enough to have known a lot of those folks and to have heard a lot of those stories as well from relatives. Laura, another aspect of your career I want to ask you about is the librettos that you've written, and those are like scripts for operas, and some of them include operas that are based on Navajo stories. What was that transition like for you, writing poetry for music?
1: Yeah. Well, I went into that project not knowing what a libretto or an oratorio were. I was contacted by a composer

we met in Starbucks, and in a couple of hours we came up with a storyline, and I wanted to work with something that I felt, you know, was part of our, the way we tell stories and the way ceremonies are told, structured, and the way a lot of our stories are structured, you know, it's a movement. And I wanted this movement to go from east to south, west and north. So the oratorio was something really different that I was working with. So the opening piece, being that it's the east, it was the beginning, the south was maturity, and then the west was full maturity, and north is old age.

0: you can't do this, or you have a roadblock, or you know something's going to stop you. You don't know what you're capable of until you get there. You know, you would surprise yourself. And I think that's what happened to me. I surprised myself. And I'm so glad that I took that chance and that opportunity to do that.
1: I'm really glad you took that chance too. And this is just, again, Laura, thank you. Thank you so much for coming on the show today and sharing your story and just putting it out there like you have. Really inspirational. And we're out of time. We're going to have to wrap it up. But Dr. Laura Tohe, our guest again today on Native America Calling. And please don't forget to tune into the show again tomorrow for another exciting conversation on a pressing Indigenous issue, topic, or story. Until then, I'm your host, Sean Spruce. Enjoy.

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0: This afternoon, Defense Secretary Pete Hegseth will go before members of Congress who are considering a defense budget request. The White House is seeking more than $87 billion. This in the wake of more U.S. military losses since Friday in Jordan and in northern Iraq, where there was a drone attack at a U.S. base. NPR's Quil Lawrence has more on the U.S. war with Iran.
1: I spoke with three former U.S. military officials about this new and rapidly evolving reality of drone warfare. One of them was General Joseph Votel, who formerly led CENTCOM. He said the U.S. had built up power in the region by building

0: disadvantage.
1: In Iraq and Afghanistan, the enemy had no real range or air power. But now in the age of drone warfare, Iran doesn't even really need an air force because its drones can travel 1,000 miles and hit U.S. bases all over the region.
2: NPR's Quil Lawrence. The bulk of the White House's nearly $90 billion request would be used in the war, but the remainder would be allocated for farm aid, relief from the Ebola outbreak in Central Africa, as well as restoration and construction projects in the Washington, D.C. area. In a move that threatens to deepen an energy crisis stemming from the conflict in the Strait of Hormuz, Yemen's Iranian-backed Houthi rebels are threatening a blockade on a key maritime route in the Red Sea. Here's Emily Fang, reports the Houthis are targeting Saudi Arabia.
3: In a video statement, the Houthis called Saudi Arabia criminals and said the blockade of Bab al-Mandab was retaliation. Saudi Arabia intervened in the Yemeni civil war against the Houthis, and this month the Houthis accused the kingdom of bombing a major airport in Yemen, though Saudi Arabia has never acknowledged the attack. Saudi Arabia uses the Bab al-Mandab to its west to export oil now that another key waterway, the Strait of Hormuz to its east, is off limits. Bab al-Mandab is one of the key waterways connecting Europe to Asia. From one end, the strait leads to the Suez Canal and the Mediterranean, and to the south, ultimately to the Indian Ocean. Emily Fang, NPR News.
2: The FDA says Taylor Farms is still a focus of its probe into the Cyclospora outbreak. More from NPR's Yuki Noguchi.
4: Cyclospora parasites are hard to test for and trace. The tested sample might not reflect the entire crop, for example. Plus, Rutgers microbiologist Donald Schaffner says there are often unrelated cases that crop up every summer.
5: Just because you're sick with Cyclospora right now doesn't mean that you're part of this cluster of cases that have an epicenter in Michigan and Ohio. Sometimes we can figure out what's causing it, and sometimes we can't.
2: Yuka Noguchi with that story. It's NPR. The U.S. Conference of Catholic Bishops is weighing in on recent killings during immigration enforcement actions in Texas and Maine that involve traffic stops. NPR's Jason DeRose reports they say the government has the right to enforce the law, but that it needs to act within the limits of what the bishops call moral law.
6: U.S. bishops have released a statement saying acts that diminish or disregard the dignity of any person should never be normalized. They go on to say racial profiling in particular violates God-given dignity and inflicts, quote, profound harm on individuals, families, and communities. Last November, Catholic bishops passed a resolution highlighting how disturbed they were to see within their flocks what they called a climate of fear and anxiety. The new bishop's statement also chastises the vilification of law enforcement. The Trump administration says it plans to continue immigration actions involving traffic stops as a tool to enforce immigration laws. Jason DeRose, NPR News.
2: A spokesperson for former President Joe Biden is criticizing an appeals court decision to decline Biden's request to block the release of recordings of his interviews with a memoir ghostwriter, saying the Democrats' conversations for a book 10 years ago discussing his late son were private and provided to the Justice Department on condition they remain confidential. The U.S. Court of Appeals for the District of Columbia Circuit ruled in favor of disclosing the material.

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afternoon, yat day, the ESPN Hanigo con Ajur television deep the needle oh youth on this algo question Ajay Benon Nishita Yosim A Ajun does Nishi Sa E Yaha Saho Aya as Nehotate Ajay Satan does Nishi A Nan Nishi Huta Aya which Ajay Aya could have it easier than Nila thought it's in Aya. I call A.R.

She ate up that we also linked that you know about the hotel net. Tropical storm Bertha will Diego Epeho in the Gulf of Mexico, Jilto, Ede Yato, a Hanan Hadengo, what our United States hotel, Gilqua, a Yapohon, Netane, a comfort caster than Linny.

Ella, John Degoko, A. Ajahit, An, Etzagoti, Ahitajin, Tahna, Vinzas, Lint, and her personality, Doha policies, Ebenina, President Veltemir Zelin.

I was out on the West Coast trying to make a buck. Things didn't work out, and I was down on my luck. I got tired of rolling, bumming around, so I started thumbing east toward my hometown. Made a lot of miles the first couple of days, and I figured I'd be home in a week if my luck held out that way. But the third night I got stranded way out of town at a cold, lonely crossroads where the rain was pouring down. I was hungry and freezing, and I caught a chill when the lights of a big semi topped the hill. Man, I was sure glad to hear them air brakes come on, and I climbed in a cab where I knew it'd be warm. At the wheel sat a big man, and he weighed, I guess, about 210. He stuck out his hand and said with a grin, "Big Joe's the name," and I told him mine. And he said the name of my rig is Phantom 309. Well, I asked him why he called his rig such a name, and he said, "Son, this old Mac can put them all to shame. There ain't a driver or a rig running any line that's seen nothing but the taillights from Phantom 309. Well, we rode and talked the better part of the night when the lights of a truck stop came into sight. He said, "I'm sorry, son, this is as far as you go, 'cause I gotta make a turn just on up the road." Well, he tossed me a dime and he put her in low and said, "Have yourself a hot cup on old Big Joe." When Joe and his rig roared out into the night, in nothing flat, he was clean out of sight. Well, I went inside and ordered me a cup. I told the waiter Big Joe was setting me up. Oh, you could have heard a pin drop. It got deathly quiet, and the waiter's face turned kind of white. "But did I say something wrong?" I said with a halfway grin. He said, "No, this happens every now and then. Every driver in here knows Big Joe. Son, let me tell you what happened about 10 years ago. At the crossroads tonight where you flagged him down, there was a busload of kids coming from town. And they were right in the middle when Big Joe topped the hill. And it would have been slaughter, but he turned his wheel. Well, Joe lost control and went into a skid and gave his life to save that bunch of kids. And there at the crossroads was the end of the line for Big Joe and Phantom 309. But every now and then, some hiker will come by, and like you, Big Joe will give him a ride. Here, have another cup, and forget about the dime. Keep it as a souvenir from Big Joe and Phantom 309.

walls will yet and yet a had in China Dinus Town that has been a yarn be Belana Oskit. I thought, yet a sound good afternoon. Are they in China?

Atlantic Coastal Line was yonder day not on a ishin leha up yonder aya. A skidashin hot a yoko. They yonet and donda kagin das jittipity nishin day. Aya conshin edi kona sponsor yin das woko go ayaham. Yen that the kande nere Richmond, Virginia, don lay Tampa, Florida, jitane. A conscient de cona sponsor that in that the law ye hint at Jande go ye a conscient Doshin Babena has undone that o ye hint and eho. A adre a ya business out Charlie Brown. Lay well ye Charlie Pride not in each on this don Charlie Brown. Nigre Paris to tahane to edeya. Paris today, the French lawmaker than Lenny Bez on his Sunday di Ladane, a chin in the rear slat that o Yagabena Hage aya, a con aya, social media, this Lenge edo bat eda dolis, edo chudayos in the dolis, ben ados nista nigo, put ashing a ajayin di jailanat on it and Lenge. So the beat, say what egon, the European nation do what ada he kako goshin. 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

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White lightning. Well, the G-men came in the river, knew his tomb, searching for the place where he made his move. They were looking, trying to book him, but my pappy kept on cooking. White lightning.

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Every agency, a con apin, a adjured, a larger visit in that sort of list, a larger hot day not send all this, a ya, hot no joke hot ashin and sausage, a men and a lia last don't. 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

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Ann Claude, a Aja Federal, a Official Sandini, Bishiki Kado, Bishiki Sindhouses, Adun, the White House Assistant Secretary for Indian Affairs, Billy Kirtland. Ado Donegue, Arizona, Doti Representative Greg Staten. Ado in the House Natural Resource Committee Chair Bruce Westerman, Negue, Arkansas, Doto in the Republican Law, Do Senator Dan Sullivan, Republican Negue, Alaska, Donagongo. Ado Do Senator Mark Kelly, Negue, Arizona, Do Democrat, Nle. Ado Do Representative Eli Crane, Representative Nle, Arizona, Do. Ishi Ajabeti, he il de Hashla Gogo, E Yadin, his has Anhi 5 Agency, E Yadik at Nizana, Hago Alanja, Adanahuit, Out Ago, E Yan 10-year plan, Holo, the Aja abandoned uranium mine, redemption, Wad Yabadet, E Ya, Joh Dan No Shinto, Hot Aja Yach, Eda has Anna Ato. E Kong E Yahash Eda Hot Ado, Nihian, E Delay at Aza. 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

0: that day we all left Washington to lick the rebel boys in gray at the Battle of Bull Run. They came from Pennsylvania, some from Maryland, to see the rebel boys get spanked on his Dave's broad hand.
1: We said we'll run 'em through Atlanta and to Galveston Bay,
0: but they ran us back to Washington. Till

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0: prospect to Washington, Philadelphia, and Philadelphia. 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Virginia's cool green countryside became a lake of hell. Don't count your chicks before they're hatched, or you work them till it's done. Remember, yes, remember long, the Battle of Bull Run.
1: We said we'll run them to Atlanta and to Galveston Bay.
0: But they ran us back to Washington, Philadelphia.

0: Dal cedi de iantoc a nagui asad de iam bicid a has cans yet nanto eit e iantoc di cuce Julian Taylor jubox was yan de not in eshina de nils aunt dole.
1: It's plugged in, turned on, and rare to go.

Hey Tutu, Julian Taylor here, and that is music from the incredible Tamika Charles, a song called Don't Like You Anymore from her album Reasons to Stay, which came out last June and was nominated for the Polaris Prize, the long list, as well as a Juno Award for Best Soul and R&B Recording of the Year. So congratulations to Tamika. Recently she was at the Grove

Polaris Shortlist Prize. And the song So High is something that I really enjoyed. That album's fantastic. It was nominated and won Best Adult Alternative Album of the Year at the Juno Awards. It was tied with Bahamas. The Killers are on the show with Mr. Brightside. I'm sure you've heard that before. It's still strong, still very strong. I like that whole record, Hot Fuss, and the one after that. And Cam Kahan is on the show with a track called Hamilton. Interesting story about this young artist. He's part Somalian and is from Dunville, which is near Stony Creek, a really tiny town. And I met him through his bass player and his brother, Noah. Noah's been doing some great film work for me for years, and I had no idea that his brother Cam was so amazing. Here it is on the Jukebox.

0: came.
1: The Jukebox is broadcast on stolen and unsurrendered land in the traditional territory of many First Nations across Turtle Island. We must realize the significance of recognizing and paying respect to the first people who resided in the territory that we are currently sitting on. This is Julian Taylor, and you're listening to Native Voice One, the Native American Radio Network.

From the album All of Us, released in 2014, that is Sam Roberts' band and the song Youth. They put on a great show at Base 31 this past weekend. I got to open up for them, and it was a real treat. And if you get a chance, go check them out, listen to their music. I'm sure you've heard some of their songs that have been on the radio, but the whole catalog is pretty fantastic. Now, it's for our featured artist. It is none other than Ruby Waters. And we're going to play the song Supernatural from the album Almost Naked, released in 2023. Ruby Waters, the last time I saw her, it was at Massey Hall. We were there for Neil Young's 80th birthday, and she covered the tune Harvest Moon.

I had thought that rock and roll was completely dead, like the old school rock and roll, you know? Not grunge, not heavy metal or hair metal. Music that was more along the lines of the 60s and 70s aesthetic, the Stones, Grateful Dead, things like that, Little Feat, and they really brought it on that record. They've gone a little bit avant-garde after that, but that song, Guess Again, seriously sits back into the old sort of realm that they used to sit in. George Leach on the show from the album Surrender and the song Try. Mr. George Leach was born in Lilliat, B.C. on a reservation out there, and I consider him one of the godfathers of, you know, the indigenous music movement. I'm sure that many may agree. And now it is time for my favorite hip-hop group. I was so sad when Fife Dog passed away after this record, but it's a brilliant record, and this is one of my favorite tracks off of it. It's called We Got It From Here. Thank You For Your Service by Tribe Called Quest. This is the song Melatonin on the Jukebox.

brother ain't a brother, but pop melatonin like these Swedish fish. To give her everything's my dying wish. Role play, she plays the mannequin. Raising my hand, teacher says not again. The sun is up, but I feel down again. Won't

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song was called Locked In, and you heard it right here on The Jukebox. I am your host, Julian Taylor. I've got some Alan Toussaint coming up. Alan Toussaint is one of those artists who has changed the entire face of popular music with his sound. He is from New Orleans, one of the towns that was the birthplace of rock and roll, certainly jazz and swing and all those things. Alan Toussaint with Night People coming up very shortly. The Blackburn Brothers are on the show with Soul Brother, and they are a staple here.

release that came out this spring, Shawnee Kish from Six Nations of the Grand River is a 3-time Juno-nominated artist, and I got to sing a song called The Wait. I don't know if you've heard it. It's by Robbie Robertson and the band. The band and Robbie Robertson obviously wrote it, but Levon sang the hell out of it. And we sang that as a tribute to the late, great artist at the Junos in Halifax a few years back. Now it's time for I Can't Hold Out. Eric Clapton back in form after a couple of years of struggle. He just absolutely nails it on the album 461 Ocean Boulevard. Came out in '74. Here it is.

sang. Defense Secretary Pete Hegseth is asking Congress this hour for more money, mainly for the U.S. war with Iran. He is testifying before members of a Senate committee weighing President

0: is urgent to address immediate department needs. He said it is not a substitute for Trump's request of a $1.5 trillion base budget request that Hegseth says is needed to defend the country.
1: The members of this committee understand better than most that long-term strategic dominance cannot be funded through one-off supplementals.
0: But anti-war activists repeatedly interrupted his opening remarks.
2: We will have order.
0: The committee's chair, Senator Susan Collins, then directed Capitol Police to remove anyone who disrupted the proceedings. President Trump says he plans to help Lebanon a lot. The U.S. has been mediating between Israel and Lebanon and trying to get Israeli forces to leave some small areas in southern Lebanon where they have been fighting Hezbollah. Here's NPR's Michelle Kellerman.
3: Lebanese President Joseph Aoun says his goal is to end the state of hostility between Israel and Lebanon, and that he's been looking forward to this White House visit.
4: Meeting such a great president like yourself.
5: That's a very nice thing. See, he knows how to get to me.
3: Israel occupies large parts of southern Lebanon where it's fighting Iranian-backed Hezbollah. Under a U.S.-mediated pilot program, the Israelis have begun to hand off some small areas to the Lebanese armed forces. Aoun calls his country's military the backbone of stability and is asking for more U.S. support. President Trump didn't offer specifics but says he will help a lot. Michelle Kellerman, NPR News, the State Department.
0: Jake Layton is a step closer to becoming the nation's next spy chief. Today, the Senate Intelligence Committee voted 9-8 along party lines to advance his nomination. Arizona is the only state with a primary election today, and the results will help determine control of Congress. Here's KJZZ's Cameron Sanchez.
6: Arizona is a purple state with several competitive races, including the one for the state's first congressional district. The winner there will replace longtime Republican Congressman David Schweikert, who is running for governor. Former NFL kicker and Trump endorsee Jay Feely is the Republican frontrunner. On the Democratic side, candidates Amish Shaw and Marlene Galon Woods have a shot. All of Arizona's statewide offices are also up for election and are mostly held by incumbent Democrats. Republicans hope to take back the offices of governor, secretary of state, and attorney general this year. For NPR News, I'm Cameron Sanchez.

0: it was seeing how nurses tended to his grandmother after a stroke that cemented his desire to become one himself.
1: It made me realize, like, this is what I want to do, like, to deal with these tough situations that people have to deal with, to be that calm in the storm.
0: Good news for students, the Labor Department projects steady job growth for nurses over the next decade, and the jobs pay well. The national median wage for registered nurses tops $90,000 a year. Andrea Hsu, NPR News.
2: A federal investigation continues today on the source of a Cyclospora outbreak in multiple U.S. states. Officials are

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2: Good afternoon, Warrior Nation. This is your athletic director. Just want to give a few details on going forward regarding our athletic program. I want you to save the date for August the 5th, 2026. We will be having an athletic department summit. What this summit was, originally we had a coaches meeting and our coaches suggested this, which I think is a great idea, so I'm pushing forward with it. We will have different guest speakers. It will be mandatory meeting.

but it is August the 5th. Again, mark your date, save the date. The other important piece for athletics is start exercising athletes. Get out there. Get running. You know, a lot of the wellness programs that they offer from 1 to 4:30, we have very little participants out there. And they're using the main gym. They have some wonderful activities.

Football's kind of at a standstill right now. We're waiting to advertise for our head football coaches. Once that we get the thumbs up from the departments that we need to get the thumbs up from, we can advertise those positions. We desperately need to get those on board because people are starting to work out now in July. They've been working out since June. But I haven't been able to advertise until now, sometime in July. So we are looking for a head football coach. That will be a vacancy. We are also looking for an assistant football coach, two middle school football coaches, and an assistant cross-country coach. So if you're interested, when those vacancies apply, make sure you have everything in order. You can locate all the requirements on the New Mexico PED Department website. You can also get the information from myself. Just email me. Also, if you're interested in refereeing, stop by my office. We can chat about refereeing. I can help try to find some resources and some classes for you and get you on board to start refereeing and officiating our middle school games. That comes with pay, so that's, extra money in people's pockets. Or any teenagers that are out there, we need

in the front office at the high school or the athletic department. So with that said, I'm excited for a new year. You know, just a little bit of information. We have 6 to 7 teams in our district this year for basketball, volleyball, and we even have, I believe, 6.

So I'm happy to say it's exciting to watch our 1A finally get their own classification to both compete at the district level and state level. So that is really exciting for both boys and girls. So, but with that said, you know, again, save the date for August the 5th. Plan on coming. Like I said, there'll be door prizes, food, finger food, and everything else. We've had some activity. Don't know if I said it before because this is a long message. I get a little winded. But volleyball's been active, girls and boys. Basketball.

But again, I can't stress enough, get that physical. So again, thank you for your time. And also, always consider staying in the dorm, athletes. It's an easier

that attendance and academics is priority. And with that said, we appreciate the continued support. And my door is always open for any suggestions, ideas, or any questions.

0: In this Encore episode, Our Living Lands producer Daniel Spaulding spoke to Cordalis about her new book, The Water Remembers.
1: You spent much of your life advocating for the health of the Klamath River and Yurok homelands. Can you share your personal connection to the water, the land, and the fish, and how those relationships have shaped who you are and the work that you do?
2: Well, Ayakwe, thank you for having me. My relationship to the Klamath River, my home waters, to our home fish, to my culture, to our place, our high country, it has made me. You know, I exist as I am

0: way of life. One thing my dad says is we have fished the same salmon runs in the same exact places for so long that we and the fish now share the same DNA. So I like to think I'm part Chinook salmon too.
1: Yeah. And the Yurok tribe has faced layers of challenges over the time, from climate change and industrial impacts to colonial systems that disrupted, you know, traditional ways of life. How do these intersecting factors continue to affect your community and your tribe today?
0: In the book, I talk about how in 2002, there was an act of ecocide against my people and really all indigenous peoples along the Klamath River, where water was diverted away from the river. And as a result, water levels on the bottom part of the river were the lowest in history at the exact same time that a massive salmon run came home, and it caused the largest fish kill in American history. About 70,000 adult salmon died. You know, that moment of ecocide, that tragedy that we all experienced, it really launched us into the Undam the Klamath River movement, which has now led to the largest river restoration project in history. The river is cleaner, the water is colder. The river is just coming alive again. And, you know, I tried in my book, The Water Remembers, to really outline and tell the story there so that others could learn, right? And that maybe they could use the tools and technique that we have used on the Klamath to preserve their own cultures, their own lands, their own waters. I titled the book, The Water Remembers, because it does. It remembers what it was like to be healthy and to support all this wonderful life and abundance. And I think it's working to get to that. And in many ways, so is humanity. So are we as humans. We have ancestral knowledge in our blood about what it was like to live in balance with nature, what it was like to be on a healthy planet.
1: You've done so much work across different areas, from law to advocacy to restoration. What inspired you to write The Water Remembers, and what do you hope readers take away from it?
0: My family inspired that, writing it. I was very lucky to be raised, you know, fishing in the Klamath at the family's traditional fishing holes. And so I just heard all these amazing stories. And then when I went through law school, I realized that none of these stories were in the law books or in any of the books that I had read going through, you know, my whole education. And the stories, the struggle of indigenous peoples, you know, the fight, the resilience is so important. And it's such a critical part of the country's history that is untold. So it really is just a privilege to have the opportunity to write that story in the way that I wanted to write it.
1: Now here's Amy reading from her book.
0: I thought about my great-grandmother Geneva, who had lived through some of the most challenging times. She passed away in 1986, but I knew her. And I remembered her sweet smile and outstretched hand, asking me to give her a hug when I was a young girl. My mind grew still, and I faded away from the water, the boat, and the dead fish. And then it hit me. I felt a wave of electricity move through me like it was her. She traveled on the wind and whispered, "It's your turn. Go."
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Good afternoon. 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A konde e ya ajun reno ni so today ya at Diego e and the hot canada that nilto. Negaikalo McKinley County hawo todo AR flat ha ninge petilo e be nada ha dist on a hot ego toilan ko to bi ye on ko chil ye da na e ya toyi ko to zo khalo do bi ho chil ye da to a do zo hot on a go ha chide te hiti a ho at a ot e do in da to hang ko shin ko so lo go sta to chide ti na tino e ot ta ti ka e lo na hanen hydroplane de sne

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Cody, a penny on the Crystalline Curly is the Lonnie, though Cottonwood, though Dr. Jordan Begay, T. 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Nana, the Raymond of Ho Head Start Roundup, Aya Bana Aldeto, Lechin Conchinatrado, Dean Beda Hage, Aya Aja, Shin Aya Roundup, El Neto, Lechan, Lechan's Nish Cardon, Leger. The better that I can eat cut on the hot out in itching that the Argelan had that the old list and zone at the Nitty Argebake held cut and how long the yeast are. July 30, Gunna, Aya 10:30 to 2 p.m. The list on the softball field. Arge Aya, oh, her you hot a bake at a hot track at the whole long the list on the program, the head start program, me Argeba the wheel net on the list on. Adre had EA and he the whole long door chinatrat or team beta hagi enrolled at the net or late door. Adre they not jat or lazy gay birth certificate, immunization record, physical exam, or CIB door. Adre had chin and dentin door lazy ada whole long door late door, but next bansi the EA ada door late at door, con issue ada. As it's on Navajo bingo that all ya mechanical bull. Ado Tatinil Garshin Talnet or Lisa Alto. Nere Raymond of her Head Start program today, Yalto Ajuk Nakina Hashanala Ostrago Njonago Eya the Ajur Alchinabada Ostra Alto Akon Eya di the Ayo Eya Alchinigita Nid Lone Daintian Alto E Ajur Chimpin Yet 3 to 4 year old Yahat Let Olesa Alto Njonia. 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Listane, Revival Baka, to Dide, Standing on God's Promises, William. Akonshin, Aya Wednesday, Nadina, Edo Baha Hodolzish,
nearly August the 1st, gonna Wednesday the 29th, a Reverend Randy Chardo, a Raymond Nazarene Church, a Hadnet Dolisla. Thursday, gonna a July 30th, gonna a Jonathan Bigay, Everlasting Life Ministry, Nigay Jones Ranch, to Nigay Gato Lisa Stoughton, his Hadnet Dolis, Neda Inish gonna the 31st, gonna a Yaham. Reverend Yolanda Sage, will get you neck twin buttes Nazarene day, Shinke Oliashim. Saturday, August the 1st, on the A. James Cody, do Sarah Cody, Ajinke Ashtolisla, Ashin Aldrich, that's the A. on the Yosha was lay Flagstaff day, stop. I've been on Continental Breakfast, this Ninge 8 a.m. to 9 a.m. do Listo, a snack. 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Division Regular Meeting Doles Hashladago Old Kiso Ashto E Yaha 5 p.m. Godoles Dan Ishinache and Parent Resource Center because Anja E Yati Anja Nare Hashladago Shimpaha Hodolzish 5:10 or aya community comments only 5 minutes should a limit or less than 5:20 goshi executive with administration ja aya ajita initiation report at the net or later

0: the rebel boys get spanked on his deep's broad hand.
1: We said we'll run 'em through Atlanta and to Galveston Bay,
0: but they ran us back to Washington

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And then the general doffed his hat and said,

0: he had a phone. She threw that pretty baby away on me. Show me she can see.
1: 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Yat Isong Adi Insangi. Good afternoon. Yat A. Quite a yard on all sources that you have na it a yard catering service a yard request for catering service done. Catering service a yard that Audrey and Ada Yoki Lang Natural Resource Department because Ando a yard dijo hot on all sorts a nishdin nesto has this into Asian based e yard dana lendo. Hey, yeah, that's a conne a yard about a bath on the wind zone to a hot out. Aja chuda yosti. Jo a yak at a ana na liada ne kodito dinsike yak cold sandwiches do potato chips do potato salad dessert drinks danila catering event ke a ya August 22nd gune at on nil dane ne zatin biga kuda at ne kako but old soso Raymond Apple Fair Junior Livestock Show the danila ato. A con a bit to get a yard the art a set up a stole listo service stole listo vacated art a clean up a stole lista a con the other catering bit package a for long the whole time natural resource office the shit stole a ship at the niche trans and ege a con August the 7th Aja a yard deadline Danila Adam. An announcement from the Raymond or the Raymond Navajo's Natural Resource Office, and this is a request for catering service. The Natural Resource Department is requesting bits for catering service for cold sandwiches, potato chips, potato salad, dessert, and drinks. Catering event will be held on August the 22nd for 100 people at the Raymond Alvo Fair Junior Livestock Show. Bits include setup, serving, and clean up. Catering bit packets can be picked up at the Natural Resource Office. Deadline to submit a bit is August the 7th. For more information, call the Natural Resource Office at 505-876-9652. Yat isang adi insang gistom. 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Dilgo old kilo e baha dol jistane nge parent resource center because anjadan the 4 p.m. go. Ede ya adjashin di tinishji had no beta with ojidi kuja remin of ho school board ya de nishige. Adi shin kitchenata dis indo. AA Yadi Aja special meeting do late July the 23rd, Gwinnett Thursday, go Asian Parent Resource Center, because Anja Nadina Kigwayos Kazan, Aya Teriyaki Bowl, Ajanahanito late done, Nizna Beso, Shimbaha Leto, Itlani Asa Ebeso, Slats Ata Tado, Asa Dota Dimigit has cancer than Nidi Aya Nagay has got the 638 Administration Office Gwinnett done. Cash app do based up based on cash app in the heat lata ne the art episode ebe el diado go get a 31st annual Raymond Alvo Fair fried bread contest event ado based on date lila ado the summer youth 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Raynell Platero with Yao A Adjavich a Bishop Hotilne. Raynell Platero 505-370-5415. Danila Ato 90 kidney for long. D A Yaha 90 kitchen and here the whole long and each registration at Eda Dado. No. ni aja bish beda hosnin de e aja ndeda dos kisige e ya renelt patero with the F505-370-5415. 2026 horseshoe pitching tournament na da de nila sipi kebe del niko ebe ke yol tahigen july na din hoslap yol kasane Benego, te bidu change it as net olisto not edo ebahal just olisa. Nidikit Nicolongo, a Raymanavo prevention program, Aja Bishba Hotilne, 505-370-5424. Nana, the Pineal School, do di eya, da no trans atato, da gonchinaha go eya. Dual credit is no AD and Ray New Mexico State University grants. Ado eya eho ako ahita di il J has anja AA yak at an Nicho Pineal School J enrollment at a aja da eya bad at ilis na achinet ero da ada bed at all this. Ain Ray July the 24th a adjit eya has an ba hot et olis hadat in lao da nila alto. An announcement from Pine Hill School. Pine Hill students age 16 and above can earn dual credit by attending transition welding classes every Friday at New Mexico State University in Grants. Enrollment for fall 2026 is now open at Pine Hill School. Ensure your place by July the 24th, 2026, and you can elevate your skills and academic prospects through this outstanding educational opportunity. Raymond of the dormitory today took at aunt and Halchina Adre Badat or set on the shank of a yankee that has nest or did Adre has aunt and his knee long after itching a ya Adre steady time for long to cushion his aunt ego educational resources Ado hygiene self care that is not up. Ata akhania do tana iki so da khot ashinge da hos a to nal so se khulon ta ne to ne Pine Hill School e do da Pine Hill Dormitory the Monday through Friday 8 a.m. to 5 p.m. to ajan hida yoke do go ke e ya birth certificate CIB social security card do in the physical exam current or recent immunization record or Medicaid card be khulon go ta ne to Nighty Kidney Colon Goko A Bish Bahane 979-9253. Auto Dichide Alta Primary Election Bana Altehti Aya Bahanite Aya November the 3rd Ade Aya Chin General Election Do Lecho Ade Tobalagana Federal Do State Do Local Ajuban Yet Nisa Connection Do Navajo Nation Do Connecto Aya Hishinat Ani Nantlin do Lisich Nitege Eya Adapa Nata e Nil do Lisalto Adult Remenov who had started Eya enrollment at Aunt Eda on the 26-27 school year, August the 3rd on the HL Trato Lis Eya Dane Nahalchena Trato Tin Beda Hage Eya Pata has Ajuda Bana and Dilkid on the Nalsosa Eya Ajuba had the deal Lis Eya. Just account the UK to get a birth certificate or current immunization, social security card, don't the certificate of Indian blood physical examination. Account 8 a.m. the program hours get 7 go on and 5:30 Monday through Thursday. Classroom hours get 8:30 don't they 3:30 Monday through Thursday. Nutrition meals aya breakfast, lunch, or snack. Transportation ekolong to lista ne achin pas yenda lo okay aja pavenda itos kidanila. Ado in that the Head Start program get education, health, nutrition, family support, or disability service be the holondo family engagement activities, the holondo Navajo immersion curriculum with ya. Nighty kidney holong go la 805-405-3341. Aja baseball hotel ne hasto. Aro nta e yaha Pineal School do ta no e yaha atesin wal ya akon betra na akir. 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Ede hot ela to woji shin hot abat on the hotel and ishin ade at a ade de lake of all jishal to. Ede hot ela good afternoon.

0: You are listening to KTWB FM. Quite a yalta, Raymond Police Department, or than just known the way Raymond on the watch or Zuni line closed, and that is called. Nagay nan Georgia to Zuni line, a quenagay, what to toy yadad land of flat adatza. Abinina wrote Nagay Zuni line, don't know which it closed on. Ishin Adon Kitten that a Jane hit or need that. An announcement from the Raymond Navajo Police Department for your information and for your own safety. The Zuni line road from past Rayma on through Zuni Reservation. Highway 53 has been closed. The road is closed on from the Zuni Reservation on through Highway 53. And that's due to all the flooding that they're getting. So for your safety, you stay home. One on the Heso Tanti in the Ochindono, which in the Gainas, as got cleaning it close, Eliato, while the Todal Land and Nebinina Alto Ishin Hut Elan.
1: The federal district court there named him the U.S. attorney in Seattle last week to fill a long-standing vacancy. But less than an hour after Rogoff's swearing in, President Trump fired him. Now Rogoff is suing to get the job back, arguing Trump violated the Constitution's Appointments Clause and exceeded his authority under a federal vacancies statute. It's the latest flashpoint over the president's effort to install interim U.S. attorneys and do an end run around the Senate confirmation process. The Justice Department says Rogoff's firing was within the president's power, and the district court did not consult with DOJ on the selection. Carrie Johnson, NPR News.
2: Authors are celebrating the success of a landmark class action lawsuit over the use of their work to train Anthropic's AI chatbots, NPR's Chloe Veltman reports.
3: Attorneys involved say it's the largest copyright infringement settlement to date. The authors of more than 480,000 books are entitled to receive about $3,000 for each infringed work used to train Anthropic's models. Authors Andrea Bartz, Charles Graeber and Kirk Wallace Johnson sued Anthropic in 2024. Authors Guild Director of Policy and Advocacy Umair Kazi says he welcomes the outcome.
4: And we are looking forward to the commencement of the distribution process so authors can start getting paid.
3: Anthropic did not respond to our request for comment. Chloe Veltman, NPR News.
2: This is NPR. The U.S. Center for Safe Sport has begun making public announcements of people placed on its disciplinary database. It's a move designed to increase transparency and bring more attention to what the center believes is one of its top tools in the fight against sex abuse. The center will now share weekly updates about people added to the list. The death toll from the Ebola outbreak in the Democratic Republic of Congo is nearing 1,000. NPR's Jonathan Lambert reports much of the spread of the virus is happening outside the view of health officials.
5: It's been more than 2 months since the Ebola outbreak was declared in DRC. At least 2,400 people have gotten sick, and daily case counts show no signs of slowing down. One of the key ways health officials can rein in an outbreak is by tracing the contacts of known cases and keeping tabs on them. But according to the World Health Organization, roughly 80% of new cases aren't on health officials' list of contacts. That means there are likely entire chains of transmission that health officials don't know about until it's too late. Beefing up contact tracing efforts could help bring this percentage down, which is key to getting the outbreak under control. To that end, WHO officials announced that more than 21,000 community health workers are getting trained up. Jonathan Lambert, NPR News.
2: Powerball ticket sales in the United Kingdom begin today, allowing players there to compete for the same jackpots as Americans. It's the first time a lottery outside the U.S. contributes to the Powerball jackpot. The odds of winning

Friday, although Raymondville Police Department has under the house known that known the Highway 53, not ever done watch and lay, not ever the Kaya don't watch or a teeny gay a that is called a nest or a arch close a yard, a nebbiny nagi yego the has strong with hot all nandy benina a close the nest or a what are quenal sauce a yatan are the immediate fishy the whole net. For your information, the road past Rayma, the Highway 53, the Zuni line, that road is now closed just for your safety. Ishin Benina, flooding Gibinina, Ayat Ajo team that is called.

0: senators had all kinds of questions for Hegseth about the size of the request, where the money would go, and about the administration's shifting goals for the war.
1: Democrats like Vice Chair Patty Murray told Hegseth,

military official who's not authorized to speak publicly confirmed to NPR that the Pentagon is slow-walking information about wounded troops, for example. And the DoD spokesman yesterday confirmed that there have been 100

0: much damage has been done to bases in the region, to U.S. bases. They don't know how many aircraft have been lost on those bases. So it's very hard to draw lessons, for example, about how to defend against drones without these facts.
1: And meanwhile, the war with Iran continues to escalate 10th Street.

0: weapon, and now it seems to be mostly about opening the Strait of Hormuz, which was not closed before the war. Help us understand.
1: Yes, I mean, these Democratic Senator Murray listed those reasons given by the White House in her opening statement. And the president's statements over the past 5 months have sometimes been ignored or quickly walked back, like his suggestion to put a U.S. toll on traffic in the Strait of Hormuz. Or they've been contradictory, like ceasefire deals being dead, but also still under negotiation. And many Democrats on the committee pointed out that

0: find more men. NPR's Andrea Hsu.
1: Here's an announcement, an urgent announcement from the Raymond of Hope Police Department. Highway 53 past Rayma from the Zuni Reservation line on towards Zuni is closed right now due to heavy flooding. Nagay na shtejibaho zodono wuchiko ajiko e yadi dat il kaal atin Highway 53 e dat il kaal akon echin yego toda landi benina e ya akon da wanon daheso tan hit et ni la to ajo dan shit ahon te shasin zeni do shitat odo shin zeni do bigata dan netat il kaal da ni la

0: this is one of them. But the University of Alabama at Birmingham does have more male nursing students than the national average. Amiri Sadiq, who just log-rolled the mannequin, says as a student here, he hasn't felt alone.
1: I don't really feel like nursing isn't for men or anything like that. I mean, when I go to the

0: He remembers his first day looking around.
1: There were about 90 people in that first class, that first nursing class that you took. There were only 3 male students.
0: He recalls the instructor telling the guys that the only reason

0: relieved when he enters the room, and they open up to him.
1: I had this one patient in ICU, like, most of the time they're, like, really sick.
0: And not able to talk, but not this guy.
1: I found myself having to be like, okay, I gotta leave, because we're just in here yapping. I've already given you medication, sir. Like, I'll come back.
0: Now, C has also

0: Arizona is holding primary elections today. It is the only state doing so, and it's home to several congressional races that could help determine the balance of power in the U.S. House. Now, even though the economy is top of mind for many voters in other places, the big story in Arizona's Republican primary has been which candidate received President Trump's endorsement. Wayne Shutsky, member station KJZZ in Phoenix, joins us now. Hi, Wayne.
1: Hello.
0: Okay, so of the 18 congressional districts across the country that are considered like true toss-ups, two of them are in Arizona, right? So how is President Trump's endorsement coming into play for Republicans who want to represent those districts?
1: Well, Trump's influence has really defined the race in Congressional District 1. This is a affluent Phoenix area district where Congressman David Schweikert has successfully fended off Democrats for years.
0: Mm-hmm.
1: But he left to run for governor, and now the frontrunner on the Republican side is former NFL kicker Jay Feely, who was propelled to that position by Trump's endorsement. And Trump and Turning Point actually convinced Feely to get out of that race, this race in a nearby, safe Republican district, to pave the way for their chosen candidate there. And Feely's facing Joseph Chaplick, who's a former lawmaker, also a very MAGA candidate. So both Chaplick and Feely are really in support of the Trump agenda. So we're not really seeing any policy differences. Instead, we're just seeing kind of a personality attacks type of campaign going on.
0: Oh, great. Fun. Okay, so what about the other competitive House race there in Arizona?
1: Yeah, that's CD6 in southern Arizona near Tucson and a lot of rural areas down there. It's represented by Juan Ciscomani, a Republican with Trump's endorsement. He actually didn't face a primary challenge, but he's already being attacked by Democrats over his ties to Trump and that endorsement, and especially his support of the Big Beautiful Bill because of the effects it has on SNAP food assistance funding, Medicaid, funding for rural hospitals. And he's actually already being hit with attacks by his likely Democratic opponent on that topic, who also didn't face a primary challenge. And so that's kind of giving us a little look into what a general election could look like for some of these Trump-backed candidates in these competitive districts.
0: Yeah. I know that you've also been reporting on a competitive primary in a safe Republican district. This is east of Phoenix. So I imagine that's a real test, right, of the kind of influence Trump's endorsement could have. Can you tell us more about that contest?
1: Yeah. So as I said, this is that district

there with Trump's endorsement and Feely getting out of the race. And Trump's endorsement has also provided a lot of protection for the Lamb campaign, because the Arizona Republic, our paper of record out here, has done some extensive reporting on a sexting scandal involving Lamb, where he's accused of kind of pursuing extramarital relationships and that kind of thing. So all of that has caught the attention.

when you watch the video, it brings it all together. But she's like, I've never, this is, as far as I'm concerned, her first entry. And if she's in it before, this is the first time she's hit my radar. But she's so dynamic, so much energy. And I just love her voice. And it's a song that really, really sticks in your head and really, really.

0: I like the guitar in there.
1: The guitar and the thing that stood out to me, obviously, we've just been entering for the past few years, and she's been on our radar for quite a minute. But I love artists like

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It's just really, really cool to see these artists enter time after time and reimagine themselves and also reimagine their

0: 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Thank you so much.
1: Thank you, Scott.
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1: Some lawmakers are raising concerns about conditions for people with disabilities in ICE detention. This comes after the family of a double amputee launched a national campaign.
2: When Riley first got detained, the kids' school teachers kept calling. Why the kids cry and cry? They had different crying spells. They were sad.
1: That story tomorrow.

0: All Things Considered from NPR News. I'm Elsa Chang.
1: And I'm Juana Summers. Coming up, wildfires across the country have left many pets wandering or relocated.
0: One animal shelter in Colorado is trying to help.
2: They're going into the evacuated area right now for people who left their pets there because they didn't have time to get them out.
1: First, this news.
3: Live from NPR News in Culver City, California, I'm Dwayne Brown. After 10 straight nights of air attacks on Iran, Defense Secretary Pete Hegseth was on Capitol Hill today requesting more money for the Pentagon's five-month-old war. The administration wants an additional $67 billion to sustain operations and replenish munitions, but with no end to the ongoing hostilities.

0: They won't have any impact on me. I'm just going to do the right thing. I don't view it as, gee, we're having an election in a period of time. You know, everyone says, oh, I'm doing something before. No, the election, I can't think about that having to do with this.
1: But economists say rising inflation driven by higher energy costs due to the war will more than likely have an impact at the ballot box. Darlene Graham joined the Senate last week to serve out her late brother Lindsey Graham's term. She was only meant to

0: Graham is the only one with President Trump's endorsement. The special Republican primary is set for August 11th. Maham Javed, NPR News.
1: And you are listening to NPR. The U.S. Conference of Catholic Bishops is weighing in on recent killings during immigration enforcement actions that involved traffic stops in Texas and Maine. NPR's Jason DeRose reports.
2: U.S. bishops have released a statement saying acts that diminish or disregard the dignity of any person should never be normalized. They go on to say racial profiling in particular violates God-given dignity and inflicts, quote, profound harm on individuals, families, and communities. Last November, Catholic bishops passed a resolution highlighting how disturbed they were to see within their flocks what they called a climate of fear and anxiety. The new bishop's statement also chastises the vilification of law enforcement. The Trump administration says it plans to continue immigration actions involving traffic stops as a tool to enforce immigration laws. Jason DeRose, NPR News.

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1: 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Raymond, don't watch your nest, as a behold, don't watch your teeny that is called a nest, or is not at the egg on the house, trando to dollar on the nest as a goya evacuation ship on the alte hood. A coin a ya did a nest at this good old once it's in dollar or less at all. Nere could your grants address or hot aya that had no egg on the house, trando nest or. A court him bacal a yan was old was a joe, dada was yat on his ne. We at the hun lago truco, the hun I was child yed asto. I said I yell bad the dot out, a con. It ain't what a long. Just for your information, the Raymond Navajo Police Department sent word saying that a road to through Zuni, the Highway 53 from Zuni Junction on past. Past Rayma has been closed, and that's due to heavy flooding within the area.

0: These new tariffs aren't in effect yet. That happens a month from now.
1: Now, Danielle, you said that some tariffs are tit for tat. What other goods are targeted?
0: Well, in response to Canadian tariffs on U.S. cars, the administration has a wide range of products they're targeting. There's some types of plywood, essential oils, even tulip bulbs. I mean, really, across these different tariff proclamations, there are long, very specific lists of goods. For example, digging through, I noticed a few very Canadian pieces of sports equipment being tariffed: hockey sticks, ice skates, and fishing rods. But that brings me to something important. There's a wide range of goods being tariffed, and at 50%, which is high, but it's still not a huge amount of goods.
1: Okay, so how much is being tariffed?
0: Well, Greer's office said that this covers $20 billion worth of goods, which is around 5% of Canadian exports to the U.S. And really, if you look at the biggest exports to the U.S., many of those were already being tariffed, or they're specifically carved out here, like energy and potash. That's a type of fertilizer. And the administration has already tariffed aluminum and some lumber and furniture.

0: people who are white in a restricted space.
1: Ballou says the current political climate may be contributing to a more emboldened white power movement.

ways to reduce deep wrinkles, loose skin, or lots of hyperpigmentation, Henry says. There are cosmetic medical treatments that can help. Things like prescription retinoids or lasers are common. You can see a dermatologist for these treatments.

0: 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I'm Juana Summers.
1: And I'm Elsa Chang. Testosterone is getting a lot of attention lately. The military will be screening service members for low testosterone. Meanwhile, the Trump administration is trying to expand men's access to the hormone more broadly. NPR's Will Stone reports.
2: It's not always clear why the men who come to Dr. Jamin Brombot have low testosterone. Typically, they're dealing with a range of symptoms.
3: Anywhere from low libido to loss of muscle mass or memory issues or mood issues, sleep disorders.
2: Brombot, a urologist at Orlando Health, checks their levels twice, and if the number's low,
3: then I replace it.
2: This approach reflects the guidelines from mainstream medical groups. Technically, though, it's not in line with FDA criteria for who should get testosterone replacement therapy, which are fairly narrow. It's only approved for men with certain clear-cut medical conditions. In fact, the FDA specifically cautions against using it for age-related declines in testosterone. But the Trump administration wants to make it easier for men to access, removing some of the warning language and potentially broadening the criteria.
3: The FDA is trying to catch up with reality and how these medications are being prescribed. And I think it's a really good thing for men because men have truly been ignored when it comes to like advocating for like hormone replacement therapy.
2: The debate around testosterone, its safety, and how widely it should be used goes back decades. During the early 2000s, it was one of the fastest growing drugs in the U.S. Topical gels came on the market. Drug companies pushed low-T advertising. But after data suggested testosterone increased the risk of heart attack and stroke, the FDA placed warnings on the products. Two major trials in the last decade have brought new evidence, though.
4: I think the benefits and the risks are now reasonably clear.
2: Dr. Peter Snyder is an endocrinologist at the University of Pennsylvania. He led a landmark study on testosterone in older men, which found
4: that it improved libido considerably, sexual function considerably, energy a little bit, red blood count, bone density and strength.
2: Bottom line, he says these benefits only apply to men with unequivocally low testosterone. The other big trial focused on safety. It showed testosterone did not increase the risk of heart attacks and stroke or prostate cancer, though it raised some other concerns like blood clots and disc fractures. Dr. Stephen Woloshin isn't convinced. He says testosterone levels were not raised high enough in that safety study to know the risks.
5: The idea of changing the label and opening up the floodgates, I don't think that's in anyone's interest.
2: Woloshin is a professor of medicine at the Dartmouth Institute and has testified in court against a drug company that makes testosterone. He was especially troubled by an FDA meeting last year on the proposed changes.
5: There were a lot of sort of breathless claims about what testosterone replacement can do,
2: including the idea that giving testosterone improves longevity. Woloshin says, yes, some studies find men with low T are at a higher risk of dying, except these men also tend to have other underlying health problems.
5: There's an association between those really low levels and a risk of dying from a variety of causes. But that doesn't mean giving them a bunch of testosterone is going to change that.
2: To him, the push by the Trump administration and some in the men's health space is reminiscent of the hype from drug companies. In fact, Health Secretary Robert F. Kennedy Jr. has said in a podcast he uses testosterone as part of a, quote, anti-aging protocol. There's a huge market of direct-to-consumer clinics, and it's promoted widely in wellness and longevity circles. The pitch is often around health optimization. Dr. Martin Miner co-directs the Men's Health Center at Brown University and consults for testosterone companies.
6: What I worry about is that these clinics that don't just necessarily prescribe to men with low levels, they give it to men solely based on symptoms. They start men at higher doses, and I'm not sure there's focus on safety.
2: He says men should know the risks, particularly its effect on fertility. But Miner does support the administration's effort to expand access. It could improve insurance coverage and remove some of the stigma.
6: Well, I have a lot of patients come to me and say, my doctor won't prescribe it. He's against it.
2: While testosterone does decline with age, Miner says factors like obesity, sleep, stress, all of that can lower levels. So if you can get men back into a normal range,
6: they feel so much better in every domain, in every realm. It can be quite dramatic.
2: That's how it was for George Bovey, who lives outside Knoxville, Tennessee.
7: I've been using testosterone for right at 15 years. I'm 60 years old now.
2: Bovee was constantly exhausted and couldn't keep the weight off, even though he exercised and watched his diet. He says the weekly injections changed his life.
7: You know, you stay awake a little bit longer, you got the energy to do things throughout the day instead of having to constantly retire to the couch to recharge your batteries.
2: He does feel younger, not like he's in his 20s again, but maybe his 40s. Will Stone, NPR News.
1: 72 large wildfires are burning across the country, forcing widespread evacuations. And it's not just people who need places to stay. Their pets do too. Colorado Public Radio's Molly Cruz reports.
8: At the front desk of the Humane Society of Fremont County, Tina Loudall leans with her head in her hands.
9: If God gives me any more to deal with, I'm gonna break.
8: Just 6 miles away, Colorado's largest wildfire is burning across four counties. The shelter has become a refuge for evacuated and rescued pets. Outside, her wife Jamie waits in the car with one of their seven dogs, a nervous boxer named Tucker, and two bearded dragons. They escaped with little more than a change of clothes, and now they're hoping someone can take their reptiles.
10: Your animals are definitely going to be going with you because they're just like family, so you're going to get them to a safe place. In fact, we did that first, and then we figured out what we were going to do as adults.
8: They only had minutes to evacuate. They managed to find other safe places for their horses, donkeys, chickens, and four cats. Other people weren't as lucky. An animal control truck rolls down the dusty gravel road towards the shelter. Tires crunching down the road has become an all too familiar alarm bell for the staff. It means another animal has been found. In the truck's bed, two small dogs lie in metal kennels. They're quiet, wide-eyed, their fur is matted with burrs, and caked with dirt after days on their own. Animal control found them wandering inside the evacuation zone in triple-digit heat. No one knows where their family is.
11: They're going into the evacuated area right now for people who left their pets there because they didn't have time to get them out.
8: Shelter director Susan Frendenberg says these are just two of dozens of animals arriving every day. Just miles from the evacuation zone, the shelter is caring for more than twice as many animals as usual.
11: I'm not evacuating three or four dogs. I'm evacuating over 80 animals. That's a lot of pressure.
8: So far, the shelter has been able to reunite all the evacuated pets left in its care with their owners, but the animals that were found wandering the evacuation zones are still waiting to be claimed. For NPR News, I'm Molly Cruz in Denver.
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12: 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Investing in securities involves the risk of loss. From DuckDuckGo, who believes AI should be optional and who've been building privacy tools for 15 years, they now offer Duck.ai, where users can chat privately with AI. Duck.ai. 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

0: things like a head of iceberg lettuce, just taking off the top layers, can help to reduce that risk of food contamination from the outside, just like you would peel an orange.
1: With all the uncertainty around Cyclospora, how do consumers protect themselves?
2: It's Tuesday, July 21st, and this is All Things Considered from NPR News.
1: I'm Ilse Chang.
2: And I'm Juana Summers. The Ebola outbreak has persisted for more than 2 months in the Democratic Republic of Congo.
1: And health officials are struggling with next steps.
3: The outbreak is well spread. You can see that there are lots of dots on the map of varying sizes.
2: Also, a famous pair of eagles east of Los Angeles could see a new housing development near their habitat.
1: Could that proposal threaten these birds that so many people watch on live stream?
4: It's almost like they know they're on a television show and they're putting on special skits all day long, and it's just hilarious.
2: Now the news.
5: Live from NPR News in Washington, I'm Ryland Barton. Defense Secretary Pete Hegseth says troop training would have to be cut back if the Pentagon doesn't get the $67 billion in supplemental funds it's requesting from Congress. He also raised concerns about troop pay and weapons that defend against enemy drones and missiles.
6: Without these funds, we face critical shortfalls that threaten our ability to also simply pay our service members, rapidly replenish equipment and munitions, and sustain vital operations without disruption.
5: Republicans are trying to pass the budget package before lawmakers take a month-long break to campaign for the midterm elections. Later this week, the Senate will consider another war powers resolution limiting President Trump's ability to unilaterally wage war. Most Americans disapprove of how Trump is handling the conflict as gas prices spike again. President Trump says he plans to help Lebanon. The U.S. has been trying to get Israeli forces to leave areas where they've been fighting Iranian-backed Hezbollah in southern Lebanon, as NPR's Michelle Kellerman reports.
7: Lebanese President Joseph Aoun says his goal is to end the state of hostility between Israel and Lebanon, and that he's been looking forward to this White House visit.
8: Meeting such a great president like yourself.
9: That's a very nice thing. See, he knows how to get to me.
7: Israel occupies large parts of southern Lebanon where it's fighting Iranian-backed Hezbollah. Under a U.S.-mediated pilot program, the Israelis have begun to hand off some small areas to the Lebanese armed forces. Aoun calls his country's military the backbone of stability and is asking for more U.S. support. President Trump didn't offer specifics, but says he will help a lot. Michelle Kellerman, NPR News, the State Department.
5: A software error in New Jersey led to more than 6,000 non-citizens being registered to vote. As NPR's Miles Parks reports, the state says the issue has been resolved, but such errors have been shown to fuel conspiracy theories.
10: The software error meant that thousands of people who answered no to the question, "Are you a U.S. citizen?" at a DMV, were still registered to vote anyway. New Jersey's Governor Mikey Sherrill called the problem serious, but she also said fewer than 400 of the mistaken registrants actually voted, and the erroneous registrations have now been removed as well. These sorts of bureaucratic errors aren't unheard of. Oregon dealt with a similar issue in 2024, but non-citizens have never been shown to register on purpose in anything but very small numbers. Still, experts expect these sorts of errors to be spotlighted by those looking to cast doubt on the entire election system this fall. Miles Parks, NPR News, Washington.
5: The Trump administration is seeking to toss aside a 60-year-old requirement for tens of thousands of private sector employers to submit workforce demographic reports to the Equal Employment Opportunity Commission. The EEOC's Republican majority rescinded the data collection requirement today. It's now subject to a 30-day public comment period. This is NPR News. The director of the Smithsonian's National Museum of American History is pushing back against a White House report labeling the institution's leadership as radical activists. Anthea M. Hartig told a House Oversight Subcommittee today the report does not fairly represent the museum's work. The report was released on July 4th and criticized the museum as not telling history in an inspiring and unifying way. A new NASA telescope set to launch next month might give us insights into black holes. Scott Mousioni from member station WYPR explains what scientists will look for with the Nancy Grace Roman Space Telescope.
11: The hardest part about observing black holes is that they're black and hard to see, even on a high-resolution telescope. The best way to look for them is to look at the stars they're shredding apart with their massive gravitational pulls. NASA's Nancy Grace Roman Space Telescope will launch on August 30th, partly to detect black holes that existed up to 11 billion years ago. Mitchell Carman, a graduate student at Johns Hopkins University, is the lead on the study.
12: Studying black holes is really studying the most extreme parts of physics, and it's all a part of trying to understand how the world works, even in the biggest and in the smallest scales.
11: The Roman telescope will have the same resolution as the Hubble telescope, but with a much larger field of view. For NPR News, I'm Scott Massioni in Baltimore.
5: A goat named Goldie has been accompanying crews fighting a small wildfire in Colorado. The Colorado Springs Fire Department says Goldie led firefighters to the fire area and helped with fuel mitigation along the way by chomping on leaves. This is NPR News.
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0: 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I'm Juana Summers in Washington.
1: And I'm Elsa Chang in Culver City, California. The Cyclospora outbreak continues to sicken thousands of people in record-breaking numbers, especially in the Midwest. So NPR's Yuki Noguchi joins us now to talk about what consumers need to know. Hi, Yuki.
2: Hi, Elsa.
1: Okay, so let's just start with where things stand at this moment. Like, what is the risk for the average consumer?
2: Yeah, someone with cyclosporiasis typically has persistent diarrhea, and it can last many weeks. You know, it typically crops up every summer when it's hot. So the main danger here is dehydration, especially for babies, older or immunocompromised people. And that can cause, in severe cases, kidney failure, especially for people with diabetes or, you know, renal problems to begin with. But for most people, it's just miserable. You know, no deaths have been reported, but it's just miserable.
1: It sounds so miserable. And I've seen estimates that, like, what, about 10,000 people have gotten sick at this point. Is that accurate?
2: Yeah, the numbers are tricky. As of July 11th, the Centers for Disease Control and Prevention's disease surveillance says there are 3,700 confirmed cases. But we know it's much, much higher than that because of lags in reporting. Ann Zink, an Alaska ER doctor and health policy fellow at Yale, created a web tool to try to get public health data out faster. But she says confirming cyclosporiasis cases takes time.
3: It's not a test that we routinely do. So healthcare providers have to have a high suspicion. Patients need to have access to healthcare to be able to go in and get tested. Then the test takes a couple days to come back, and state and local health officials will send it to the state. And then that takes a little bit of time to look at. And then that has to be sent to the federal government, to CDC.
2: You know, so the upshot is that no one really knows how big this actually is and therefore when it might end.
1: Yeah. Okay, well, Yuki, where exactly are the risks currently the greatest right now in the U.S.? What do you know?
2: It depends on your geography and obviously proximity to the contamination. Experts think we're actually dealing with several unrelated outbreaks right now. The biggest by far is Michigan and Ohio, which account for most cases right now. U.S. health officials say iceberg lettuce from Taylor Farms in Mexico was the source. That product was recalled. But now if you look at a heat map of these states, you know, where the cases are, the southern Michigan border with Ohio is like the worst. It's like 10 times the rate of that of nearby states.
1: Wow. And at this point, we don't know the source. No produce has so far tested positive for the parasite, right?
2: Right, that's right. And that's actually not uncommon. You know, a crop is large, a sample is small, so it's hard, you know, it's easy to miss these things.
1: Yeah, but it's so frustrating. So what are consumers supposed to do at this point?
2: Yeah, it's hard also because Cyclospora is a tough parasite to kill. It's both waterborne and foodborne. It's resistant to chemicals typically used to treat produce. And, you know, chlorine, like in pools, also typically won't kill it. So it will die when heated to 158 degrees, but, you know, that doesn't help if you're eating fresh produce and
1: right.
2: It can hide in the crevices of there. So Ann Fink, that ER doctor, recommends first buying from smaller local farms because this latest case involves a large processor and distributor. Plus,
3: I would also tell people to clean and wash them really well. And things like a head of iceberg lettuce, just taking off the top layers, can help to reduce that risk of food contamination from the outside, just like you would peel an orange.
2: You know, parasites tend to stick to the outside of produce.
1: And real quick, Yuki, what advice is there for people who think they might have contracted this?
2: Well, right now, given this outbreak, doctors are recommending coming in if symptoms last, and especially if you're cramping or seeing blood in your stool. The treatment is an antibiotic, and it can resolve within days.
1: That is NPR's Yuki Noguchi. Thank you, Yuki.
2: Thank you, Elsa.
0: The Trump administration is at it again. Late yesterday, the White House imposed 50% tariffs on a wide variety of Canadian goods, citing what it calls Canada's discriminatory treatment of American products. Krista Freeland knows a thing or two about the impact of tariffs. She was Canada's finance minister from 2020 to 2024, and she joins me now to talk through this latest turn in the tariff battle between the United States and its neighbor to the north. Welcome back to the program.
4: Great to be with you, Juana.
0: So we'll get to the specifics of the latest tariffs that President Trump is trying to impose in a moment, but you spoke to my colleague Mary Louise Kelly earlier this year, and you made the case for the importance of the U.S.-Canada trade relationship. For people who might not understand, what do you believe it is that Canada gets out of a healthy trade relationship with the U.S.?
4: Well, I think both Canada and the United States have stronger economies when we work together. Trade is the cheapest way to grow your economy when it's trade between comparable partners who have similar labor and environmental standards as Canada and the U.S. do. And something that Americans often don't realize about Canada, because we're so much smaller than you are, is how important we are as an export market for the U.S. Canada is the largest export market for the U.S., larger than China, Japan, the U.K., and France combined.
0: If you're taking stock of this moment in Canadian and U.S. relations, how significant of an impasse is this?
4: I think that this is the worst the Canada-U.S. relationship has been, probably at any time. I would say at any time since the War of 1812, except Canada wasn't a country then. What's really, I think, hurtful to Canadians is the disrespect, the fact that Canada's sovereignty is openly and repeatedly challenged, the fact that Canada is being accused in this seemingly random way of unfair trade practices, when actually our trade is governed by a trading relationship whose negotiation I led and which Donald Trump signed off on. I was there when he signed our current trade deal that he is currently violating, and he called it the best trade deal ever.
0: In your opinion piece for the Financial Times, you make the case that the best strategy for a country that's targeted by Trump's tariffs is to hold the line, to retaliate, not negotiate. Tell us why.
4: I didn't say not negotiate. I think you should always negotiate. But my view when we negotiated the current trade agreement, the USMCA, was we do not escalate and we do not back down. You don't start a fight, but if the Trump administration starts a fight with you, you have to hold the line. And that's what I think Canada should do.
0: President Trump would argue that Canada is treating American products unfavorably. How would you respond to that?
4: It's just not true. The fact is that with the initial imposition of tariffs when President Trump was elected the second time, the U.S. violated its trade agreement with Canada. This escalation is coming from out of nowhere. And, you know, what it shows to Canadians, and I think to the world, is that even if you have a deal with Donald Trump, it doesn't matter. It doesn't count.
0: What would your advice be to Canadian leaders who are looking to figure out how to respond in this moment?
4: I think that now is the time for strength. Now is the time for dollar retaliation. I think Canadians are ready for that. Regular Canadians are already, of their own volition, choosing to boycott the U.S. Canadians are voting with their feet and not going on holiday in the U.S. Canadians are voting with their wallets and not buying U.S. goods. I think Canadians would support a strong position from the government of Canada.
0: Now, in your article, Krista, you lay out some lessons that the rest of the world is now learning as it relates to these tariffs. In your view, what's the message to other nations here?
4: I think that they have to recognize that appeasement doesn't work with the Trump administration. You may think that it's worth making some concessions, that it's worth, you know, eating some humble pie. It's worth excessively flattering President Trump, because you think that if you do that, you will sort of escape his attention and get a deal. But I think that what we're seeing from President Trump is no deal is permanent. He rips things up, and he only really respects the counterparties that respond with strength.
0: If no negotiations reached in the next 30 days, what could that mean for consumers in both countries?
4: You know, what it will mean for sure for the U.S. And for American consumers is higher prices. Tariffs are a tax. And right now, there is an affordability crisis in the United States. Inflation is actually pretty high in the U.S. That means that there is a danger that interest rates go up as well. So, you know, this policy, it's sort of doubly absurd because it's harmful for Americans and it hurts the Canada-US relationship. And, you know, my message to your listeners is, if America can't get along with Canada, who can you get along with? America is the world's biggest economy. It has the world's biggest military. But I think even America needs friends in the world. And your government is doing a really good job of alienating all of your friends.
0: Chrystia Freeland, former Deputy Prime Minister of Canada and Minister of Foreign Affairs. She's a writer and resident fellow at Harvard's Institute of Politics. Thank you.
4: My pleasure.

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1: 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I'm Juana Summers.
2: And I'm Elsa Chang. It's been more than a week since renewed fighting between the U.S. and Iran began. And again, all eyes are on Pakistan to broker a breakthrough once more. High-level diplomatic talks are underway in Islamabad today as key Pakistani mediators try to save a crumbling interim agreement. As NPR's Dia Hadid reports from Islamabad, this is a remarkable turn of fortune for Pakistan's army chief and for his country.
3: A brass band plays for Iran's president. He was visiting in June, a gesture of thanks, after Pakistan mediated a memorandum of understanding that set off negotiations on a peace deal, even amid flaring clashes. Pakistan's Defense Minister Khwaja Asif says his country has a new role, peacemaker.
4: We have attained a very praiseworthy role, which is a clean break from...
3: A clean break from when, in his view, Pakistan was unfairly labelled a...
4: country which was identified with terrorism.
3: Arif Anur is a columnist with Pakistani newspaper Dawn. In a cafe, she says, this was unexpected.
5: Pieces of the puzzle kept falling into place in a way that perhaps nobody could have predicted.
3: In fact, when Trump was re-elected, Pakistan's military government worried they'd pay a price for jailing the former Prime Minister, Imran Khan, in 2023. Khan had good relations with Trump in his first administration, and Trump confidant, Richard Grenell, demanded his release in now-deleted tweets.
6: Everybody was worried, actually.
3: Abdullah Khan heads the Pakistan Institute for Conflict and Security Studies. He says the military-backed government worked to get into Trump's good books, including by extraditing a man accused of involvement in the 2021 Kabul attack that killed more than a dozen service members during America's withdrawal from Afghanistan. Khan says that effort paid off. Trump thanked Pakistan in his first joint session of Congress in March last year.
7: And I want to thank especially the government of Pakistan for helping arrest this monster.
3: A few weeks later, events took another turn.
8: India struck multiple targets across Pakistan in the most extensive strikes in more than 50 years.
3: Pakistan caught Trump's attention as it fought back and claimed to have downed Indian fighter jets. After that days-long war, President Trump hosted Army Chief Field Marshal Asim Manir in the White House. Afterwards, he began calling him my favorite general. And Pakistan flattered a man who enjoys flattery.
9: Mr. President, I would like to salute you.
3: That's Prime Minister Shehbaz Sharif. In audio from the Associated Press last October, he announces,
9: I would like to nominate this great president for Nobel Peace Prize.
3: So by the time the U.S. and Israel began their war on Iran in late February, columnist Noor says Pakistan was uniquely placed to play peacemaker.
5: There was nobody else who could have played this role.
3: She says the Army Chief Field Marshal Asim Manir worked to contain the war, to stop it from spreading. He tapped his newfound contacts at the White House alongside the Prime Minister, Shehbaz Sharif. And Iran, too, was short on friends, and Pakistan's Interior Minister, Mahsud Naqvi, was dispatched to Tehran. It helped that he was from Pakistan's large Shia minority. Shortly after the war began, Pakistan arranged a ceasefire between the U.S. and Iran that has curbed the worst clashes. That was followed by April talks in Islamabad. They quickly collapsed, but Pakistani mediators kept trying. Then, in mid-June...
10: We just made a great settlement of the war with Iran.
3: Now, Khan, the security analyst, says Pakistan's emerged as a regional force and appears to be exploring defense agreements with smaller Gulf countries.
6: They're looking towards Pakistan because Americans failed to protect them during this war.
3: But Noor, the columnist, says while Pakistan looks outwardly strong...
5: There is no stability.
3: She says Munira's military-backed government has been quelling flaring protests with violence. In June, in clashes between protesters and police... 20 people were killed.
5: If the state is using violence, then it means its authority and legitimacy is already under question.
3: And she says that instability may erode Pakistan's gains. Dee Hadid, NPR News, Islamabad.
1: For the last decade, a 24/7 live stream of an eagle's nest about 90 miles east of Los Angeles has captivated people around the world, making occupants Jackie and Shadow into internet celebrities. Right now, an eagle suspected to be Jackie is at a wildlife rescue being evaluated for a possible illness or injury. But advocates are worried about a different, longer-term concern: plans to develop the lakeshore near the nest. Biologists who study eagles say it's complicated. From member station KVCR in San Bernardino, Madison Ahmet reports.
11: Tune into the live stream, and it feels like you're in the eagle's nest as Big Bear Lake shimmers bright blue about a mile away. On a recent morning, Shadow glided into the nest with a fish to share with his eaglets. The live stream's creator, the late Sandy Steers, always marveled at how they captivated audiences. Here she is standing close to their tree in January 2025.
12: It's almost like they know they're on a television show and they're putting on special skits all day long, and it's just hilarious.
11: 25 years ago, Steers helped found Friends of Big Bear Valley to stop a luxury housing and marina project on the lake's last undeveloped shore. In 2015, Steers started the Eagle live stream. It's helped spread the group's conservation message. The San Bernardino County Board of Supervisors recently approved the development project, but Friends of Big Bear Valley is still fighting it. They say it will create stressful noise and boat traffic at the eagles' only undisturbed fishing spot and cut down trees where they perch to hunt. The owner and developer of the land, RCK Properties, declined an interview, but their project plans include protections for the eagles, like a neighborhood eagle watch, limitations on using the marina, and ongoing consultation with an arborist. Steers said those mitigation measures aren't enough.
12: Requiring the homeowners association to police themselves and enforce the biological mitigation supposedly protecting bald eagles and the highly endangered plant species on this property.
11: That was her at a Board of Supervisors meeting last September. She died in February. But several independent eagle experts say that it's not clear that Jackie and Shadow would be negatively affected by this development. Biologists like Bill Bowerman of the University of Maryland College Park say the pair would probably be okay.
13: It sounds like the mitigation that has been proposed, you know, it sounds reasonable.
11: Bowerman says things like tree maintenance and closing the marina during the winter breeding season are what he'd do. In fact, he's authored similar conservation plans. He says the boat activity probably won't interfere much.
13: Most of the times they're fishing really early in the morning when people typically aren't there.
11: But Bowerman and other experts say they're concerned about the impact this development will have on eagles who aren't already established in this area. Peter Nye is a retired biologist from New York's Department of Environmental Conservation. He says development takes away habitat from eagles. Right now, that area is full of trees that eagles could nest in.
14: As long as that territory is maintained, that allows eagles to continue to perpetuate.
11: Friends of Big Bear Valley is engaged in one last-ditch effort to save this land. Just before Sandy Steers died, she negotiated a deal with RCK Properties to purchase the land for $10 million, if she could raise the money. So far, they've raised over $4 million. The deadline is July 31st. For NPR News, I'm Madison Ahmet in San Bernardino.
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15: Some lawmakers are raising concerns about conditions for people with disabilities in ICE detention. This comes after the family of a double amputee launched a national campaign.
16: When Riley first got detained, the kids' school teachers kept calling. Why the kids would cry and cry? They had different crying spells. They were sad.
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0: It's All Things Considered from NPR News. I'm Juana Summers.
1: And I'm Ilse Chang. Military families are wondering what happens next after Iran began striking U.S. bases in the Middle East.
0: At least three U.S. soldiers have been killed.
2: It's scary because you just never know what's happening. Everything has been a shock.
1: First, this news.
3: Live from NPR News in Culver City, California, I'm Dwayne Brown. The five-month-old war with Iran continues to intensify, sending gas and oil prices soaring with no end in sight to the fighting. So far, 17 U.S. service members have died, with one still missing, and nearly 100 injured in the last 2 weeks. The Pentagon has spent more than $37 billion in the war, and today, Defense Secretary Pete Hegseth was on Capitol Hill requesting an additional $67 billion.
4: This supplemental request serves two purposes: sustain our military readiness to meet this year's new demands, and accelerate critical capabilities to replace and augment those we have used in contingencies. But make no mistake, this is not a one-for-one replacement. We are upgrading and we are modernizing across the force.
3: The request to Congress for more money for the war comes after the Trump administration launched the attack alongside Israel without consulting U.S. lawmakers. The Equal Employment Opportunity Commission has formally approved a plan to stop collecting demographic data from employers. For six decades, that data has been used to help fight discrimination on the job. NPR's Andrea Hsu reports.
5: The EEOC voted 2-1 along party lines to move forward with this major change. Once a year, large employers must give the government information about the race and sex of their employees. But the agency's current chair, Andrea Lucas, says this reporting requirement imposes significant costs while offering limited enforcement value. She also says it may promote rather than reduce discrimination. Meanwhile, the lone Democrat on the commission, Kalpana Kodagal, says ending the data collection will kneecap the agency's ability to investigate discrimination. Now the public has 30 days to weigh in. Andrea Hsu, NPR News.
3: You're listening to NPR. The Trump administration wants to make it easier for men to get testosterone replacement therapy. This comes on the heels of the military announcement last week that it would be screening service members. NPR's Will Stone reports.
6: The FDA criteria for who should get testosterone replacement therapy are fairly narrow. The drug instructions or label state it's only for men with clear-cut medical conditions and not for age-related declines in testosterone. Doctors are free to prescribe approved medicine as they see fit, though, and as a result, many prescriptions in the U.S. are technically considered off-label. But the administration is making changes to encourage prescribing and asking drug makers to seek approval for new conditions. Shalin Shah is CEO of Marius Pharmaceuticals, which makes testosterone products.
7: This is basically catching up, honestly, to a lot of what's already done in the clinical world.
6: But some experts argue there is not yet enough long-term data on safety and benefits to justify loosening restrictions. Will Stone, NPR News.
3: Well, book publishers and thousands of authors are celebrating a $1.5 billion settlement today involving AI company Anthropic. The federal judge says the settlement provides meaningful relief to thousands of affected authors for using pirated copies of their books to train its AI chatbot, Claude. Anthropic has agreed to pay the writers about $3,000 per book in what attorneys call the largest copyright recovery in history. This is NPR.

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1: This is All Things Considered from NPR News. I'm Juana Summers in Washington.
2: And I'm Elsa Chang in Culver City, California. Ebola has been spreading for more than 2 months in the Democratic Republic of Congo, and health officials are not keeping up. The virus has killed almost 1,000 people and sickened more than 2,400. And most of these cases are not showing up on the radar of the World Health Organization. As NPR's Jonathan Lambert reports, that's making the response more difficult.
3: In mid-May, the first Ebola cases were confirmed in Mwampara and Mongwalu, two mining towns in the northeast. Since then, the outbreak has grown. Armand Sprecher is a physician with Doctors Without Borders. He's currently in DRC.
4: The outbreak is well spread. You can see that there are lots of dots on the map of varying sizes.
3: The biggest dots, representing the most cases, are near where it was first identified. But there are lots of smaller dots spread out across five provinces and separated by hundreds of miles.
4: That's a lot of territory.
3: This scope makes it hard to know exactly where the virus is spreading.
4: Our best way to know where the hidden virus is to keep track of known exposures. So that is, we find a sick person and say, who was in contact with that sick person, right? Who took care of them? Who did their laundry? Who touched them? Or who went to a burial where somebody had died of this?
3: Identifying those contacts, informing them of their exposure, and keeping tabs on them is known as contact tracing. In theory, it should be able to flag where the virus is and where it could go next. And it could help exposed people get care faster if needed.
4: It's labor intensive, but if you can do it well, you've got a really good handle on the outbreak.
3: But as of now, the WHO says they don't have a good handle on this outbreak. 80% of new cases are popping up outside of known contacts, says Nahid Bedelia.
5: That is an alarm bell for me.
3: She's an infectious disease physician at Boston University who treated Ebola patients during the West Africa outbreak of 2014.
5: I remember a moment during my deployment in Sierra Leone where I was coming out of an Ebola treatment unit and one of our epidemiologists sat there and said, you know, there's thousands of people that needed to be contact traced. And everybody in the room realized the gravity of that. And that's what I think is happening.
3: That high number could stem from contact tracers missing some contacts of known cases. More contact tracers would help, and the WHO says that 21,000 community workers are currently being trained. But Bedelia thinks the bigger issue is that there are whole chains of transmission that officials just don't know about until it's too late.
5: Probably a lot more cases that we're missing, and this means people are presenting much later to care.
3: Another problem is that many people just aren't able to or interested in coming to clinics. About two-thirds of deaths are occurring outside of the health system, according to the WHO. Bahuma Tatanji is an infectious disease physician at Emory. She points to one major factor.
6: Lots of mistrust towards the medical science and the people who are investigating the outbreak, because there have been historical, what is thought to be betrayals of those communities, which make them less likely to be trusting of contact tracers or people who are working to contain the outbreak.
3: Regaining that trust is difficult work. But Bedelia thinks recent developments could help.
5: I think that you can build trust by providing better care. And that better care can, of course, be access to potentially promising treatments.
3: There are no approved treatments for the kind of Ebola that's spreading. But clinical trials for two therapies, as well as a drug that could prevent exposed people from getting sick, are now underway. Bedelia hopes that could attract more people to seek help. Ultimately, that's what's needed to help patients survive and control the outbreak. Jonathan Lambert, NPR News.
1: Since the Trump administration reinstated a bombing campaign against Iran, at least three U.S. soldiers have been killed. This came after Iran began striking U.S. bases in the region again. It's leaving families of soldiers and sailors wondering what happens next. For more, we have Steve Walsh with WHRO in Norfolk, Virginia. Hi, Steve.
7: How you doing?
1: Hey, I'm well. So, Steve, I understand you were recently waiting with family members at the port in Norfolk when USS Fort Lauderdale came home after a long deployment. Tell us what you saw and heard.
7: Right. So this was the homecoming for the amphibious transport ship, which carries sailors and Marines. They left Norfolk with the Iwo Jima Amphibious Ready Group last August, but they were the last of the ships to return, and they spent over 11 months on deployment.

0: Lieutenant Olivia Silver.
1: I think it's something you really have to experience in order to know. 11 months is easy to say, but if you think about what you were doing 11 months ago, it will likely feel like an eternity ago. And to do it without your favorite person in the world is not easy.
0: And by the way, he was holding a very large bouquet of flowers.
2: I mean, Steve, that just sounds really tough. It sounds like he has had enough of these long deployments.
0: Oh, yeah. They were both really ready for this to be over. On the other hand, Silver says the two of them are naval officers. They're both following the war in Iran. He says neither of them are deterred by the prospect of more long deployments.
1: Ultimately, we all signed up to support and defend the country. And if this is what the smart people higher up think that we need to do in order to keep defending the country, then we're here to do it.
2: And Steve, NPR has confirmed that the Department of Defense was slow-walking news on casualties. What about communications for the families of these service members, particularly as they face these long deployments?
0: Well, you know, for one thing, these sailors are at sea a lot longer. Typically, carriers pull into port every month or so to resupply and let the crews decompress. But since Iran is striking U.S. bases in the Middle East, that has drastically limited the Navy's options. So part of the bombing campaign against Iran, the carrier USS Lincoln has spent more than 200 days at sea. That's more continuous time at sea than during the COVID-19 outbreak. Sailors can say very little about what they've been doing during the months when they're away from home. Valerie Hepburn, she waited on the pier for her son, Justin Pless, who works in IT on the USS Fort Lauderdale. This was his first deployment, and he was gone for close to a year. She's worried about what's going to happen next.
3: Absolutely. It's scary because you just never know what's happening. Everything has been a shock. Every time something happens, it's just, we just don't know what direction we're going in this country. So yeah, I'm a little afraid for him.
2: And finally, Steve, I just want to note that the slow flow of information from the Pentagon keeps coming up. As I understand, there hasn't been a press conference since May. Do we know why?
0: Yeah, since May. And no real reason given. And when it comes to what's next, I heard from some of these same sentiments from numerous families of sailors on other ships coming in and out of Naval Station Norfolk. They just don't know what to expect.
2: That's Steve Walsh reporting from Norfolk, Virginia. Thank you.
0: Thanks.

0: You're listening to All Things Considered from NPR News. New wildfires continue breaking out in multiple states in what has already been a very active summer fire season. The most destructive fire so far has been in Colorado. More than 300 homes have been lost in the largest fire there. It started in June, but people are only now being allowed to return to their properties. KRCC's Brianna Heaney takes us to Beulah, Colorado.
1: At a National Guard checkpoint outside the southern Colorado town, dozens of cars and trucks are lined up. Ned Pittman, Doc, age 70, is in one. He looks a little like a wizard in a big straw hat with a flowing white beard and has a re-entry permit. It allows him to be escorted back into his neighborhood.
2: Howdy.
3: Are you for the 8 a.m. Escort?
2: Yeah, I am.
3: Okay, sounds great. I'll have you pull down just right down there.
1: This is the first time a lot of the people who live in these forested hills have seen each other since the Aspen Acres fire reached them.
2: Howdy. How y'all doing? Yep. Been waiting here quite a while. It looks like a nuclear bomb up there.
4: How are you doing?
2: I'm doing better.
4: Are you?
2: Better than I was, yeah.
1: The morning the fire got here, Pittman says he didn't think his place was in danger.
2: It was clear as a bell out, no smoke or nothing.
1: He drove to nearby Pueblo for a doctor's appointment. The smoke plume that formed later was his only sign that something was wrong.
2: I never even got a warning. A pre-evac warning or nothing.
1: We drove around a barren, burned mountain into Beulah, where about 800 people lived.
2: It'll start getting darker and darker now.
1: Further in, closer to Pittman's house, the color gradient of the landscape quickly turns black.

0: few houses stand untouched. Through the shadowy valley of destruction, some folks we pass survey their properties, firefighters by their side. Others are doubled over, or sitting in the ash with their heads in their arms.
1: You're my property. Oh, God, takes my breath away. Yeah, this used to be, you couldn't see 20 feet, it used to be so thick. That was a green, used to be a green truck. That was a trailer right there.
0: Now, the blackened landscape feels creepy. Scorched trees arch over ground that's a velvety charcoal color. Pittman lived and raised his four children here. It's now a pile of mostly light gray ash and rubble. The only thing intact was a standing bathtub and a cooking range.
1: Devastation so overwhelming.
0: Pittman, like a lot of folks who live in the area told me, doesn't have fire insurance. There are a lot of uncertain days ahead. He's not sure what he's going to do. In the meantime, he's been staying with his brother in Pueblo and is taking things one day at a time. The sprawling Aspen Acres fire is still not fully contained. Local governments have lifted evacuation orders in some areas and issued new ones in others. About 3,000 people are currently out of their homes. Fire managers say it may continue burning until it snows. For NPR News, I'm Brianna Heaney in Beulah, Colorado.

0: This is All Things Considered from NPR News. I'm Ilse Chang.
1: And I'm Juana Summers. The child actor to pop star Pipeline has given us Olivia Rodrigo and Miley Cyrus and Britney Spears. And for a while, Ramona.
2: I've always loved reading celebrity memoirs of former child stars.
1: Author Rachel Lynn Solomon.
2: Because I think it says something about our society that when we talk about child stars, it's couched in, oh, but she's okay now, as though this is the rare exception, that someone is coming out of this seemingly unscathed. So my goal with this story was to give Ramona that agency back.
1: Ramona is the female lead of Solomon's new romance novel. She's had enough of the school of hard knocks and signs up for school, college, at age 26, where she has this one psychology professor named Nick who, well, it's a romance novel, and it is called Extracurricular. Author Rachel Lynn Solomon knows the whole student-professor taboo is an old trope, but her Ramona isn't exactly powerless.
2: She really needs to make a change in her life. She has spent 26 years living in the public eye. She has been subjected to abuse from her manager parents, from the world at large, from executives, and she has reached a state of complete and total burnout. And there's always been someone else pulling the strings and leaving the music industry. Mm-hmm. This is really the first independent choice she has ever made.
1: And her journey into the classroom and into academia is what leads us to Nick, her psychology professor. And the first moment in the book, when she initially walks into his classroom, he's pretty wary and dismissive of her, doesn't really take her ambition seriously. Tell us about Nick and about the dynamic in those early days.
2: So Nick is, he's mid-30s, he's recently divorced, and I wanted to paint him as kind of the opposite of the professor archetype. You know, you think of this stiff, starchy guy with the sweater vest and the elbow patches. Mm-hmm. I wanted him to be the kind of confident, easygoing, generally unrattleable professor who's just always kind of running around the classroom, just loves connecting with students, and yet she really gets under his skin.
1: Rachel, your book combines a couple of popular tropes. There's the age gap between Ramona and Nick, but there's also the fact that Nick is Ramona's professor. I wonder, what appeals to you about these kinds of romance stories where there's a little bit of, I don't know, a taste of the forbidden?
2: For sure. And I realize that these are two tropes that can be extremely polarizing to readers. Mm-hmm. And I think that's part of what makes them so appealing because, yes, they are forbidden. They are taboo. And my goal with this book was to take those two tropes and turn this relationship into something as tender and loving as possible. Because, I mean, as people will hopefully see in the book, consent and communication are absolutely at the forefront. Mm-hmm. And that's just non-negotiable for me as a romance author, and especially when dealing with these tropes. But because Ramona is reclaiming a lot of her agency, and because they are at this power imbalance at the beginning, he is so used to being in control in his classroom. That's his domain. And then she comes charging in there, kind of going into his office, messing up his books, and he is completely taken aback. And they are both kind of grappling for power. You know, she comes from this world where she's famous, she's rich. It's not a typical age gap where she doesn't have any power. Mm-hmm. But I think as time goes on, it reveals that they are very perfectly matched for each other because they're able to open up and be vulnerable in a way that they haven't with anyone else.
1: You recently wrote a piece about a one-line review that this book received, and I want to read that review so we can get into it. The review says, "The hottest thing a man can do is go to therapy." And first of all, I just want to say facts, but let's talk about how this relates to Nick and Ramona.
2: Yes, so because Nick has recently gone through a divorce, he has been in therapy. Literally the very first line of his first chapter is about him recently having gone to a therapy session. So he's set up for success in that he is learning how to process his emotions. But he's also very wary of how he appears to other people in that he doesn't want to burden them with those emotions. We learn early on he only allows himself a very reasonable 10 minutes per day to wallow because he doesn't want to bother anyone. Mm-hmm. And Ramona really encourages him to feel his feelings. And then Ramona has also spent quite a lot of time in therapy, unpacking the trauma she has dealt with, you know, as a result of her career, as a result of some of her past relationships. And actually in one of their first scenes together, they both kind of make a joke about being in therapy. Mm-hmm. And about most of Los Angeles being in therapy. And I think they've really developed a lot of skills that enable them to slowly take off their masks and stop performing around the other person.
1: You've made the case that romance novels are sort of the perfect place to explore mental health. Why do you think that is?
2: I think a huge part of that reason is with a romance novel, one of the only rules is that you need to have either a happily ever after or a happy for now. So when readers pick up the book, they know that they are guaranteed that no matter what kind of trauma, what kind of suffering you inflict on the characters, they will be together in the end. And with, how messy and stressful and horrible the world can be, so many readers want that escapism. And I mean, first of all, it feels like just an honor to be able to provide that joy and that light to someone. But with regard to mental health, I think that, first of all, people are always wanting to see themselves in books.

0: And they want to see that they can have this wild escapist love story no matter what is going on in their brain and how it's working. But yeah, I think it's really, romance novels are a soft place to land. And when you pick up a romance novel, or when I'm writing a romance novel, I feel like I'm making a promise to the reader that I might explore some difficult topics, but I will do it in a safe space. And I will hopefully make them feel seen and understood in that they are worthy of love.
1: I know that you used to work in public radio in Seattle, and one of your previous books, The X Talk, was actually set at a public radio station in the Pacific Northwest. So I wonder, are there things that you took away from your time in journalism that help you now as a fiction writer?
0: Yes, I mean, I think the major thing is that I'm so much less scared to reach out to people asking to interview them. I was a very shy, very unconfident teenager, and then going to college and studying journalism, I had to cold call people and ask if I could talk to them for the student newspaper. Sometimes it wasn't even calling, it was showing up in person. And I'm also 4'10", so even I'm intimidated by pretty much everyone. So unfortunately, I didn't get to talk to any pop stars for this book, but or you're a psychology professor. Can I pick your brain about your job for a few minutes? And that always, I think, gives my books that extra bit of realism, I hope. Yeah, I think that if I didn't have that background, I don't know, I might still be that shy, awkward person typing away at their laptop at the back of the coffee shop. And now, I might still be doing that, but maybe my posture is a little straighter. My head is a little higher. So it's giving me a lot of confidence.
1: We've been speaking with Rachel Lynn Solomon. Her new book, Extracurricular, is out now. Rachel, thank you.
0: Thank you. I had such a blast.

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0: Here we are, 5 months later. The strait is closed. The ceasefire hasn't just disintegrated. This war is now spiraling out of control again.
1: Defense Secretary Pete Hegseth faced the Senate today requesting more money to fund the Iran war.
2: For Tuesday, July 21st, this is All Things Considered from NPR News.
1: I'm Juana Summers.
2: And I'm Ilse Chang. The White House announced new 50% tariffs on a variety of Canadian goods this week.
1: The president claims Canada has discriminated against the U.S. in key industries.
3: No one has retaliated against us except China and Canada, so we're taking a targeted measure to counter that retaliation.
2: And NPR's Bobby Carter brings us the best R&B entries from this year's Tiny Desk Contest.
4: It's just really, really cool to see these artists enter time after time and reimagine themselves and also reimagine their sets and also just evolve as artists.
1: And how one Southern school is working to draw more men into nursing careers.
2: Now news.
5: Live from NPR News in Washington, I'm Ryland Barton. Escalating attacks in the Iran war have killed more American troops and sent gas prices back up. Meanwhile, Defense Secretary Pete Hegseth was on Capitol Hill today asking Congress for tens of billions of dollars to fund the conflict. As NPR's Kat Lonsdorf reports, it's the first public hearing on the war since May.
6: Hegseth and the chairman of the Joint Chiefs of Staff, Dan Kane, testified before the Senate Appropriations Committee, defending the administration's request for $87.6 billion in supplemental funding. Much of that money, but not all, is for the war in Iran. It was the first time the Trump administration has faced public questions since the ceasefire collapsed. Senator Patty Murray, a Democrat from Washington State, called the cost of the war astronomical and demanded to know what has actually been achieved.
0: We hear a different rationale for this war every few days.
6: She said the request for funds should come through the annual appropriations process and not as an emergency. Hegseth argued the request was, quote, urgent for the immediate needs of the Pentagon. Kat Lonsdorf, NPR News, Washington.
5: Federal health officials have remained focused on lettuce from Taylor Farms as a source of the multi-state outbreak of cyclospora, despite inaccurate test results reported over the weekend. NPR's Yuki Noguchi has more.
7: Experts think we're actually dealing with several unrelated outbreaks right now. The biggest, by far, is Michigan and Ohio, which account for most cases right now. U.S. health officials say iceberg lettuce from Taylor Farms in Mexico was the source. That product was recalled. But now if you look at a heat map of these states, where the cases are, the southern Michigan border with Ohio is like the worst. It's like 10 times the rate of that of nearby states.
5: NPR's Yuki Noguchi reporting. Arizona is the only state with a primary election today, and the results will help determine control of Congress. From member station KJZZ, Cameron Sanchez reports.
8: Arizona is a purple state with several competitive races, including the one for the state's first congressional district. The winner there will replace longtime Republican Congressman David Schweikert, who is running for governor. Former NFL kicker and Trump endorsee Jay Feely is the Republican frontrunner. On the Democratic side, candidates Amish Shaw and Marlene Galon Woods have a shot. All of Arizona's statewide offices are also up for election and are mostly held by incumbent Democrats. Republicans hope to take back the offices of governor, secretary of state, and attorney general this year. For NPR News, I'm Cameron Sanchez in Phoenix.
5: Tropical storm Bertha is expected to weaken in the Gulf of Mexico as it gets closer to the U.S., but forecasters say it'll still bring coastal flooding and heavy rain from the Florida Panhandle to Louisiana. Areas along the northern Gulf Coast are under a tropical storm warning through tomorrow and could see heavy rain and flooding into Thursday morning. Authorities in Mississippi, Louisiana, and Florida have opened sites to provide sandbags. 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An external review of the Gates Foundation's ties to Jeffrey Epstein found that staff met more than two dozen times with the disgraced financier and sex offender. The meetings happened even as staff relayed concerns to Bill Gates about the reputational risk of working with Epstein. The Gates Foundation is a supporter of NPR. A new study shows the Trump administration's cuts to global HIV prevention programs led to the closure of more than 1,700 providers last year. NPR's Duri Buscarin reports PEPFAR is credited with saving at least 26 million lives.
9: Trump issued an executive order in 2025 freezing foreign assistance and later dismantling USAID. And while some funding for PEPFAR programs survived, it came with conditions. A new study by the research foundation AMFAR found that 77% of organizations surveyed had payments delayed or canceled, most had to scale back their services, particularly for people at the highest risk of HIV. The research lines up with data published in the journal Nature Health, which found that 10% fewer people received antiretroviral medication through PEPFAR last year. The State Department responded, saying the Trump administration had, quote, strengthened PEPFAR through clear strategic direction. Dari Buscarin, NPR News, Washington.
5: Serial swindler and ex-Republican Congressman George Santos will be a reality TV show contestant. In September, Santos will appear on the fifth season of Fox's Special Forces World's Toughest Test. Participants will be subjected to chemical gassing and other military-themed challenges. This is NPR.
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11: 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Nagay Picknell, Utah, Holiere, Tahana Ajit, Yahslal Tego, Dasa, who one has Ando, Yaha, Toe Yahu Tego, a Hosita, Nila, Aton, Gay Southern Utah, A. Yashinch at Anal Tego, Wayne County Sheriff Office, Dota, no Aya, Hike it at Justine, the Initiate, Dota, Nikoching Aho, Ne, Yego, what is Tound, Aya, Ato, Hut, A, Touch at the House, Nago, A. Yashin Ado, Datahoti, Totahoti, Ja. 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Which tank or United States, Kahozo, Josil's a rock, or Goshin, a nephod on Nil, Danila, Bazili, a hood on Nila, Condit, Ayego, which on the way, the whist king got out at a net on lay, Florida Panhandle, Don Ray, Louisiana, good. Nere Gulf Coast, no bay, Nijit on Naho, Constrigo, Arjago, a hood ego, Yil Jotot out at a noya, the Halneco. Mississippi, Louisiana, Florida, the whole year. Ajo Keda Hodget, Ingishing A. Yayego, the other Hotian, the Hot Ningo, go A. Ya, say A. Ya, Jesus be hated that you lake or go shing hot out A. Ya, but the ill day hot out A. Laltom. Ere Yalto hot out Nada Hanestom. Nana A. Yalto Nada Haneg, the Yalto Nere Islamabad, while Yere the Hanet. Ajit a yahan shink at Aki has done a good nids not at ego ego as can't cape. Ajit what ego hidden snod ego ah he called Nilo. Belton but that a gene Nilo United States or Iran but Haida Nila Alton. A con kuchugo number panchugo go a yadi de Pakistan a yahut ego shin halit a interim ceasefire a ya beilganat at alta nigo. 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A con Iran be interior minister a yan re Pakistan de a yania ishing ajit at ha hut a yaski in a lingo. A con nahit old nasa. 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

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cultural activity that aggie age, RGD ia trat or deep with a hagilchen e age bnye, the enrolled, ia dishi de notchat or lifty birth certificate or immunization records or physical exam, CIP, that 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

in regular meeting, the Japan resource, Jadish let as Kazada, a Yashi Ajabaha, Jij in late, say big it as Kanjado late. I thought the Ramanavo School Board Incorporated, the Special Board of Trustees meeting, the Education Division gay, a thought a she a meeting yanti kaido late, a Thursday, gunnet do late, nothing ta yos cause gunnet the Parent Resource Center. Gunna I just out at all is eating it as cans on lay, a strand or snake it as cans do lay. Ado ea di teriyaki bowl, ea she stop nine neat or lay. Di ea as congo do lay, ea sat attack it as cans on lay, a slatic door snake it as cans do lay. Ea di mountain view, the 638 administration office. E added all stars at all is addition cash or cash app. E as e accept it late, that is into late. Are the at any proceeds? Ge e actually the annual Ramanavo Fair Fry Bread Contest event. E as in yet the late or late. Don't ask for edition at source space in the legal assassin and all late.

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And many Democrats on the committee pointed out that whatever rationale for the war, as it evolves, none of these have landed well with the American people.